0: enjoy the event going on downstairs, but more importantly, you can actually mingle and socialize with the people that you came to the event with. So it's a very, very, very unique venue socially, right? You get to enjoy the people that you came to enjoy the event with.
1: Now, I think it's really interesting in that, you know, you've got the opportunity to be social, you've got the opportunity to observe the game that's going on around you, you've got the opportunity to have tremendous food and drink. It is uniquely, in my estimation, in my opinion, uniquely Vegas, right? Because it's the entertainment capital of the world, there's so many things going on, and you can take in all of them from Tower Club.
0: Yeah, it's great. It is so Vegas. I you'd be hard pressed to find another venue like this, you know, across the 32 teams in the NHL or world, really. I think we're kind of a one of one venue. Intermissions are great up here. Like anybody that's already in the arena can come up. You don't need a special ticket. You don't need to be dressed a certain way. Come up with your jerseys. That 20-minute intermission, the DJ's pumping music, everybody comes up and socializing, having a great time, high energy. It's just a really, really fun and unique venue.
1: Tom Iippolito joining us here is the general manager of Tower Club inside T-Mobile Arena. Just a tremendous place to watch the game. Tommy has been around this team and around the venue for years here. So I want to switch gears a little bit and just talk about the Golden Knights and season 10, the journey that we're about to embark on, and think about kind of your path to being here through all of it. Like, what are some of the memories that, you know, core memories for you or just memories that you have of, you know, the first 9 seasons of the Vegas Golden Knights, their hockey and your venue?
0: Man, it's crazy to think, right? 10 years. So I came on board. I came on board halfway through season 1. So I've been here pretty much for all 9 seasons. And you know, to look back to where the venue was when I first came on board, to see, you know, I had a vision when I first came in to see what the venue could grow to. It was underutilized. You know, season 1. A lot of people didn't know. You know, a lot of people didn't know, you know, with hockey and what to expect, and the previous management really didn't have too much of a vision with hockey. So I came on board halfway through season 1. I had a vision. My team executed it perfectly, and kind of to see where the venue is now versus where it was back then. It's just, sometimes I just look back. Or I'm at a game and I'm just watching people have a great time. And, you know, way back when, that's kind of what I envisioned the venue to grow to. And as far as like just core memories, you know, it's really hard to beat, you know, wrapping the Stanley Cup up here, you know, at home ice, going down to the ice after the game. And just that night, I will remember it forever.
1: So I don't know that I've ever talked to you about that night. Like I was on the air well into the night. Like, it was one of those marathon shifts, and it was awesome just getting to connect with the fan base in that moment. But like, what was that night like for you? Because again, we're talking about winning a championship. We all know what those celebrations are like, and yet you've got just 5 stories up a tremendous place to enjoy the fruits of your labor of winning a championship. What was that night like for you?
0: Yeah, it was awesome because if I remember correctly, the game was over after the first period. It was 5-2 or so. It was like, it was a ridiculous score. So operationally, we were in cruise control at that point. Not too much to worry about operationally. Everybody was having a great time. People were buying champagne bottles. I mean, it was an insane 2 periods of hockey because everybody knew what the outcome was going to be. So there was no nervous energy. It was legit celebration from the first intermission, you know, through the end of the game. Now, once the game ended, I got the pleasure of going down onto the ice and, you know, experience it with the guys and, you know, just seeing, you know, guys I play golf with and got to know over the years, seeing their childhood dream come to fruition and being a part of that with them on the ice at that moment with all the media and fanfare. Like I said, it'll be something I'll never forget.
1: That's awesome, and I'm glad that you got to be a part of it because you bring such a unique perspective to the game day operations for the Golden Knights just with the venue and what you do. So I'm so glad to kind of hear and get a little bit of the insight of what that night was like for you. All right, Tommy, so you mentioned that during intermissions, like anybody in the arena can come up and get an idea of what it's like inside Tower Club. How do they go about doing it? How do fans go about doing that tomorrow against Chicago?
0: Okay, yeah. In addition to that, we're going to have both our lofts open for pregame for people to come up and enjoy. So we have about 45 seats on each loft, and it's a very, very – if you've ever been in T-Mobile, you see those points on either side of the flags. Mm-hmm. It's a great view up there, the ice, of warm-ups. And like I said, we're going to have both lofts open for open seating, so you can come up, enjoy the menu, get some drinks, have a seat, and kind of like watch from a bird's-eye view from the loft. And getting up here is super easy. Once you get your ticket scanned into the arena, if you take a right and head over to the West Suite entry, we actually have an express elevator in the West Suite entry. So that elevator only goes from 1 to 5 back up and down. So it's really quick to get up here pregame. As far as intermission goes, just find the elevators by section 9 and section 13 and just come up to floor 5 and just come on in and enjoy the DJ. And we have DJ Sincere tomorrow night, who's been with us pretty much the whole way as well. And it's just a super, super fun time up here. We have 4 bars for the public. The music's cranking, Golden Knights fans. We have some visiting fans, and it's kind of the place to be now. Is like I said, seeing it grow into what I envisioned way back when, super cool. So nobody's not ever had a good time up here.
1: All right, so someone's listening to this right now. They're like, man, I want to do this. I want to go to Tower Club tomorrow for a Golden Knights game or at some point during the season. How do people get tickets to Tower Club to watch games and experience this unique viewing of a National Hockey League game?
0: Yeah, I would love to take care of any listener out there that wants to come by. And our email address, and the emails come directly to me, it's thetowerclub@levyrestaurants.com, thetowerclub@levyrestaurants.com. And then there's an easier way to access it, because I know people are driving or they can't write that down. If you go to the T-Mobile app and just hit the 3 little dots that bring up the menu, you'll see the Tower Club on the left-hand side. Click on that. It'll bring you to that same exact email address that I just named, and shoot me an email, tell me what game you want to come to. Like I said, 10, 20, 30 people, the way the venue's set up, we can handle any size group, and there is nothing better than bringing a group of people to a game or a concert and actually enjoying the people that you come to the event with.
1: Yeah, great stuff, Tommy. I'm really excited for you here going into Season 10. I'm really excited for what's to come with the Tower Club, and I'm really excited to try some food. Let's be honest.
0: Yeah, please come by. I got a crab dip with your name on it.
1: That's amazing. That is Tommy Ippolito, the GM of Tower Club inside T-Mobile Arena. Tommy, continued success to you throughout the season, and we'll get you back on the program. It's going to be fun.
0: Thanks, Ryan. I'll see you tomorrow night, bud.
1: That is Tommy Ippolito joining us here on Neutral Ice. We'll take a break, come back with Stormy Bonantoni next. It is Neutral Ice with Ryan, the Hockey Guy.
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1: Neutral Ice rolling along here on a Monday. Ryan the Hockey Guy, Angel Castro hanging out with you. It's been a fun show so far, and it's only going to get better. We got Stormy Bonantoni, the host of Money Moves on VSiN, and a ringside reporter for ESPN. She's going to be covering the game tomorrow for ESPN between the Golden Knights and the Chicago Blackhawks. Hey, Stormy, how you doing?
10: What's going on, Ryan? I'm great. Pumped and in a little bit of disbelief that it's already hockey season. Boy, I know that it's always a really short off season, especially when a team makes it all the way to the Stanley Cup final. But with the season changing the way that it is and the condensed preseason, like, we're here, baby. We're ready to go.
1: Yeah. Yeah, that's how I opened the show. Like, we made it through all four games of the preseason, all 7 or 8 days of the preseason, and I appreciate that. I like that. I want to get right into it. Like, what are your thoughts on that, I guess? We'll start there. The change to the CBA, the fact that there's a maximum of 4 preseason games, NHL veterans of 100 games experience can only play 2. Do you like it? Are you excited that this is the new way the NHL is going moving forward?
10: I mean, I don't think it matters what I like, but if the players like it, right? And it seems like they do. It seems like they would prefer to play fewer preseason games and get right to the action. And at this point, too, guys are ready, right? Like, they're putting in the work that they need to put in to get the season started and make sure that when they are putting their bodies on the line, it's for games that matter. And it kind of reminds me a little bit of the National Football League, how they have slowly but surely condensed their preseason down, shrinking it to the 3 games, potentially even more in the future. And I don't mind it because the players like it the way that they do. And for us, it just means we're going to get more regular season games as well, which is better.
1: Yeah, 84-game slate in the National Hockey League this year, so a couple more regular season games, a couple more games that truly matter. All right, so let's go with the Golden Knights. We'll start there here. 10 years, at least season 10 kicking off tomorrow. Like, what's front of mind for you when it comes to the Golden Knights and their stamp on the NHL?
10: I think impressive is the first word that comes to mind. And obviously that started right away, season one. But the fact that now a decade in, they have won a Stanley Cup. They've been to three of them. They have this unbelievable postseason record. It is more abnormal to have the thought of them missing a postseason and having a bad season than it is for them being in it. Is such a feather in the cap to what Bill Foley has created, to what Kelly McCrimmon and George McPhee have put together, regardless of situation, right? Regardless of who the head coach is on the bench each and every game, they have found a way to consistently achieve at the highest level year in and year out. And that is why, I'm sure you've seen it, Ryan, throughout the course of the offseason, there were several polls talking about who the most hated teams are from fan bases of the National Hockey League. And all of them said it's the Vegas Golden Knights. All of them said that Vegas is the biggest villain in the league. Meanwhile, I love this too, that there was a breakdown of the most one-sided hate relationships, and Vegas was featured pretty prominently on the I don't think about you at all list, meaning they're not too worried about most of the teams and fans that hate them either. But it is really, really impressive what they've been able to create, and in so many iterations of the team, and like I said, under different leadership, that they've been able to consistently reach the heights that they have. And the expectations are still there with a first-time head coach in the National Hockey League now in Ryan Craig.
1: Right, and that's what is so intriguing to me about Vegas this year, is that in some ways, in many ways, it feels like a transition year because, as you mentioned, Ryan Craig, it's his first crack in the National Hockey League as a head coach, though he's been with the organization since day one, and yet they were two wins away from winning their second Stanley Cup championship in nine seasons. So I'm having a hard time at times coming to grips with the fact that this could be a transition year, but the expectation for this team is still to go out there and win a Stanley Cup.
10: Yeah, I was going to say, I don't think that the team views it as a transition year, right? I think they view it as a great opportunity, especially with the combination of veteran leadership that they have with some of these new young guys who are getting opportunities and have relationships, I think, with Ryan Craig, that he already knows them so intimately and well from the Henderson Silver Knights and knows how to get the most out of them and how they would blend with the more veteran leader type players. And clearly, we've heard it from Kelly McCrimmon in the times that he's been on the podium publicly talking about the decision to bring Ryan Craig in, that they believed it was his time. And you said it, right? He was a part of this team previously. He won a Stanley Cup. He has had the opportunity to learn under so many different great and brilliant head coaches like Bruce Cassidy and DeBoer and Gallant, right? And so that is all shaped his foundation of the type of coach he wants to be. He was able to get the opportunity and learn what it's like to be a head man with the Silver Knights, and to know this is his time and he has trust with the players from both ends of it, as well as an understanding of the culture that's put in place here from the very beginning. I don't know how you could ask for a better guy who's in his first opportunity to match what this team is. I feel like he knows them inside and out, and now it's just a matter for the players, right, to come out here and execute and prove Kelly McCrimmon and others right.
1: Stormy Bonantoni, host of Money Moves on VSiN and ringside reporter for ESPN, covering the Vegas covering the National Hockey League, joining us here on Neutral Ice. I'm interested just in terms of the Golden Knights and expectations. Like, you mentioned the fact that there are fan bases that hate Vegas and what they've accomplished over the first 9 years in the league. And yet, I look at it and say, shouldn't that be the blueprint for everybody? Like, shouldn't other teams, other fan bases hold their general managers, their teams accountable to going out there and trying to replicate what Vegas did, and that is being steadfast in wanting to win? Shouldn't that be just the way that it goes?
10: Yeah, it absolutely should, 100%. Mm-hmm. There is nothing about the Vegas Golden Knights that says we're okay with mediocrity, and that has been evidenced by every decision that they have made at every trade deadline, every offseason acquisition that they have made, players that it might have been unpopular to move off of, but what that opened the door for them to bring in, even from a coaching standpoint, right? You think about Bruce Cassidy, who won a Stanley Cup and was, it's not like the Golden Knights were bad last year in the regular season. No, it wasn't the type of, basically, I mean, we know when we got to the postseason, when they got to the playoffs a year ago, that there was a shift, right? Despite the success that Bruce Cassidy had brought Vegas, there was a clear sense that the room wasn't responding to him in the right way. So what do? They say, okay, we're going to cut ties with a handful of games left in the regular season and bring in John Tortorella. And then even though John Tortorella gets you all the way to the Stanley Cup final, nope, we're going to cut ties there and use and elevate Ryan Craig. Like, they have a different mindset. And I know from the outside looking in, people have called it cutthroat. People have said, said their feelings on it in a negative way, but at the end of the day, the results are the results, and I don't really think that that can be ignored. And so sometimes you have to make tough decisions if you think that's what's going to get you closer to the ultimate prize, and not a lot of organizations and teams are willing to do that the way that Vegas has been.
1: Yeah, there's a fearlessness to how Kelly McCrimmon operates.
10: Yeah, and that is a great word for it, Ryan.
1: Yeah, and I think that should be recognized and championed, because that's the goal, right? Like, the goal, if you are in charge of a National Hockey League franchise, the goal every year that you set out should be to win a Stanley Cup. So I appreciate the way that the Golden Knights have gone about that over the first nine seasons, and I don't see any change here in season number 10. Let's shift gears off of Vegas for a moment. I wanted to get your thought on San Jose, because one of the greatest rivalries for the Golden Knights for a number of years was San Jose. It's been one-sided. They haven't been in the playoffs, and yet now they've got Macklin Celebrini, newly minted captain of the Sharks. Are the San Jose Sharks ready to take a step and make the playoffs and make this rivalry interesting again?
10: I could absolutely see it, and we saw the incremental steps of it last year, right? The way that they showed up, and obviously it didn't play out in the end when it came to postseason hockey. However, like, you see the bright spot, and you see the talent that Macklin Celebrini is and how they are trying to build everything around him. I know a lot of smart people that, I mean, call it a pillow fight the way that you did a season ago in the Pacific Division. I know a lot of people that think this is going to be much more competitive at the top and that San Jose should absolutely be in the mix for a contender for this division this year. So, yes, I think that when it comes to what this rivalry was early on in the beginning of the Vegas Golden Knights, and not that we need to rehash that postseason series or anything like that, but that perhaps that little bit of hatred and that rivalry that everyone saw at the beginning could become alive again is very real.
1: All right, and then one more Pacific Division team, the Edmonton Oilers. Like, there's a lot riding on this season for Edmonton. Connor McDavid, we know the extension that he's under. We know what the timeline is. They bring in Mike Babcock. He has had some tremendous sound bites, mainly the difference between shrubs and trees. I don't know if you've heard that one yet. I guess, what are your expectations for the Oilers? Because, like, conventional wisdom would tell me, you've got McDavid, you've got Dreisaitl, you're making the playoffs, everything's good, you're going to be who you are, but I just, there's something about Edmonton that I can't put my finger on right now, but I'm a little concerned about them.
10: I think that going out and bringing in Mike Babcock is kind of that last-ditch effort to get the most out of this Connor McDavid-Leon Draisaitl tandem and finally getting Connor McDavid what he wants, what he deserves in being a Stanley Cup. Will it work? I don't know. I don't think any of us know and really can project that until we see what it looks like on the ice and when times get tough in the regular season or beyond, how ultimately the team responds. And last year, no, it wasn't the best season for them, and it wasn't great that in the postseason when they're playing the Anaheim Ducks that Chris Knobloch really ran out of answers, and it seemed like the players were putting a lot of that onus on him. But can you take the next step? Can you – and I feel for them, too, getting to the Cup the way they did and having it end the way that they did multiple times.
1: Yeah.
10: But you have to have answers that Knobloch didn't. And does Mike Babcock have that with this group? I genuinely don't know. It is going to be a fascinating case study what this team becomes.
1: All right, so Stormy, let's zero in on the game tomorrow. You'll be working it for ESPN. Have a thought on Chicago, like the expectations surrounding that team. Again, another team that's got building blocks. Connor Bedard injured, not going to play tomorrow, isn't skating with the team yet, but he's a new captain in the league. Any thought on Chicago going into the season opener for the Golden Knights tomorrow?
10: Speaking of fascinating case studies, I think Chicago really is one too. And maybe it's because I'm like not even knee deep, I am hip deep and shoulder deep in prep on this game that I'm really trying to figure out what the new identity of the Blackhawks are going to be.

0: team four straight years, and they struggled to score goals without Connor Bedard when he was injured and even when he came back, because it just wasn't the same. They struggled to defend in front of the net. The only thing they really did particularly well a season ago was the penalty kill. And so maybe that's something you can project forward and think, okay, there is some optimism around the goaltending and the defense situation. I personally am optimistic about them. You mentioned my show Money Moves. I feel like I'm moonlight as an ESPN reporter, and I really live in the betting space most of my days. And when I saw their season point total at 79.5, like, I think that is a very realistic thing for this team to go over that number, for them to take the next step. And maybe it doesn't really turn until Bedard is available again, whether it be in late November, early December. Unfortunately, you hear Jeff Blashill say that he wasn't close yet to practicing with the team, but hopefully once that comes to be, that can turn him around. They can make a big addition on the back end with Bowen Byram, who they really, really believe is a legit top pair option, who's going to initiate, and he's got high expectations. So maybe I'm drinking the Kool-Aid and it's the off season, and so everyone has hope because the game hasn't been played yet. But I do think that there are steps going in the right direction in this rebuild for Chicago.
1: You know, I'll give you one name that I really like, Roman Kantsarov. I like it. Listen, it's a rookie player, and a lot has to go right for, you know, Kantsarov to work out the way that you kind of expect. But, like, on par with Kirill Kaprizov's final season in the KHL before he came over here. So, like, there's a lot to like about Chicago. It's just about whether or not they can do the little things to win games to get them over the hump.
0: Yeah, I think he's a really exciting young guy from the forward group. I think Artem Levshinov is another really talented one on the blue line, who is a former number two overall pick right here in Vegas, who can he take the next step for them as well? There are pieces, right, that I'm excited to see if they can elevate and if they can become the players that people thought that they could be. So, yeah, I think you put it well. There's a lot of unknown, but I think potential for this Blackhawks team not to be at the very bottom like they have been the last few years.
1: Hey, Stormy, this was awesome. This was really good to catch up and talk hockey like we used to do in the past. So thanks so much for jumping on the program.
0: Yeah, appreciate you as always. Hopefully we'll catch up more this season. But have a great year, and let's start this thing off the right way tomorrow. Going to be a fun one.
1: All right, that's great stuff. That is Stormy Bonantoni, host of Money Moves on VSiN and ringside reporter for ESPN. She'll be covering the game tomorrow for ESPN on television. We're back with more in a moment. One-timers, that's next on Neutral Ice.
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8: It's time for One-Timers. A quick look at news and notes from around the National Hockey League. Brought to you by Paul Padilaw. It's not about the injury, it's about the recovery.
9: One-Timers, news and notes from around the National Hockey League. Brought to you by Paul Padilaw. It's not about the injury, it's about the recovery. We're going to get to the big news of the day, which is a trade between the Columbus Blue Jackets and the Toronto Maple Leafs in just a moment. But the beautiful thing about the text line is that I just spend time in breaks reading different thoughts and opinions that come through from you, the listeners of this program. And here's one from Sal. Bold prediction. Connor McDavid and Mike Babcock will not both be part of Edmonton by the start of next season. I think Edmonton falls off the rails and either Babcock is fired midseason or Connor McDavid requests a trade in the offseason. That's interesting for a number of different reasons. One, I'm torn here. Like, Mike Babcock is, if you look at his history, a good NHL coach. Now, it's been a minute, a long time, since he has coached behind the bench in the National Hockey League, but still, you look at his resume, you look at what he's accomplished in his career as a coach in the National Hockey League, I just kind of expect that Babcock's going to be fine. Like, it's not going to be this nuclear option where everything's going to implode. But then again, maybe it does. And I'm not sitting here saying that I think it will. Like, I don't know that that's the most likely scenario. I think the most likely scenario with the Edmonton Oilers is that this year is exactly like every other year prior. Connor McDavid and Leon Draisaitl do a lot of the heavy lifting, the majority of the heavy lifting. They get just enough contributions from everywhere else in the lineup to get themselves into a really good spot going into the playoffs. And then the question is Babcock the right guy to make the difference in a seven-game series? The answer to that question might still be no. Right? Like, the answer to that question might still be no. And I think to that point, to that end, Sal, like, if there's improvement or whatever Connor McDavid defines as improvement in his team in the postseason, is that enough to just say, I'm going to play out the last year of my deal? Let's see what happens. Maybe it works out this year. Maybe this is the time for us. Or does Connor McDavid realize that there's a more attractive trade offer with a year of his service and an opportunity to sign a lengthy extension? I don't know, but I've gone back and forth on this. This idea in my head that, like, Babcock could be this nuclear option, or it can just be relatively normal by Edmonton Oilers standards. Like, everything's fine. It's all good. They get themselves to a good spot. They're in the playoffs. And then Babcock just doesn't have the answers, like Chris Knobloch didn't have the answers, like Jay Woodcroft didn't have the answers. And it seems wild that you can have two of the top five players in the National Hockey League right now in this moment on your team and run out of answers in a seven-game series. But I digress. All right, big news of the day. Columbus Blue Jackets and the Toronto Maple Leafs, they made a trade. To Columbus, Matthew Nyes, Steven Lorenz, Emile Andre, and a second-round pick in 2027 belonging initially to the Seattle Kraken. To Toronto, Kirill Marchenko, Miles Wood, Elvis Merzlikens. 18% of Merzlikens' salary is retained. And as a condition or part of the deal, Kirill Marchenko signs a six-year, $12.5 million AAV extension with the Leafs. So one big storyline for Columbus comes to an end, and that is the saga of Kirill Marchenko. We touched on it last week in the show. Marchenko came to camp. He was asked, do you like playing hockey here? He said, I like playing hockey. Then there was a back and forth. Well, do you like playing hockey here? He's like, well, I'm here, so I guess I like playing hockey. He was not going to resign with Columbus. It was just not a thing that was going to happen. The fact that the Blue Jackets were able to get Matthew Nyes, who is under contract for at least through 2030-31, is a good young power forward, and the numbers between Matthew Nyes and Kirill Marchenko per 82 games from a goal-scoring perspective are not far off. Just a couple of goals separate the two. There is something to be said for the week the Columbus Blue Jackets have had. They've got Adam Fantilli locked up. They've got a nice complementary piece in Matthew Nyes, a good power forward with all the physical tools to be a menace in this league, especially down low in front of the goal. I like this a lot for Columbus because it introduces some stability where before there was instability throughout this team. I think this is a player Rick Bonus is going to like and like a lot. And then on the other side of the ledger for Toronto, Kirill Marchenko is a really good player. A 30-goal scorer in the league. Like, I think he can absolutely be a perennial 30-goal guy for Toronto. And it's a newly minted, newly formed, different look for the Leafs coming into the year. I don't know that I would have walked away from Matthew Nyes. Like, full stop, I think that when you got a player that's 6'3", 230, has that size and skill and is hard to move from in front of the net, it's hard for me to move off of a player with those gifts. However, Kirill Marchenko, very dynamic player, really good on the rush, and if that's the direction that we see more of from Toronto, great. The problem is, I don't know that they're going to be a rush type of team. They've been slow, looking to get faster. Maybe that's why you bring Kirill Marchenko into the fold here, but I like it for both sides. I like it more for Columbus. I really think it will pay off more for the Blue Jackets than it will for the Toronto Maple Leafs. And one more thing, Sal, I'm reading your text that's coming in. Can't see McDavid finishing his career in Edmonton. He's getting set up. He's desperate to try and win a cup. I feel like he's never going to get one unless he's draped in gold. There it is. I'm all for it, Sal. If the Golden Knights can find a way to swing for Connor McDavid, by all means, you know they'll try. And I'll be interested to see how this year goes. Like, this year will determine whether or not Connor McDavid is an Edmonton Oiler for life, or whether or not Connor McDavid is looking for another team. I genuinely believe that. And I know that's a bit of a cop-out, but if it doesn't go well, or he doesn't win, I think Connor McDavid has one more year left as an Edmonton Oiler. If he wins, I think he's an Oiler for life. All right, those are one-timers. We're going to give away a pair of tickets to see Jack White at Fountain Blue on October 2nd. You must have Ticketmaster or AXS to set up to get the tickets. Jack White, if you want to go to see Jack White, 702-876-1340, be caller number 4. You're a winner. The final thought is coming up next.
10: 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It's not about the injury, it's about the recovery.
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3: 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Also, thank you to Tommy Ippolito, Tower Club, T-Mobile Arena. I'm telling you right now, if you have never watched a game at the Tower Club, find a way to do it this year. It is tremendous. As Tommy mentioned, it is a social environment. So if you've got a group of people, if you're celebrating a birthday or an anniversary and you happen to have somebody in your family that is a massive hockey fan, Golden Knights fan, look into Tower Club. You won't be disappointed. The food there is tremendous. So big thanks to Tommy Ippolito for stopping by the program. Also, Stormy Bonantoni. Stormy and I go way back. We did a lot of radio together over the course of the years when she was here with the Vegas Golden Knights. So that was a trip down memory lane. Really fun to have Stormy back on the program, and that's a person we're going to bring on quite a bit over the course of the year here on Neutral Ice. So final thought for me is going to lean in again to Trevor Connolly and the expectations for Connolly this year as we expect him to make his NHL debut tomorrow for the Golden Knights. Michael Collins on the text line says 15 goals, 40 points, that's the bare minimum. I think 15 goals, 40 points is inside the realm of possibility for Trevor Connolly. I really do. Like, the skill set that he has would lend itself well to those types of numbers if he's playing alongside Tomas Hertl, Victor Olofsson, or if he's able to push up the lineup as well. However, I would rather see Connolly hold down that third line. Make that line with Hertl and Olofsson another line that drives offense. I think that would be huge for this team. It would allow them to roll lines over. It would allow them to really push other teams into tough matchup situations. And if that's the case, then all of a sudden you're in a really good spot offensively as a Golden Knights fan. Josh says, hey, Ryan, I don't know Trevor yet, so I got nothing. Just excited for tomorrow. Perfectly fair, right? Like, you look at Connolly last year, 14 goals, better than a point per game in the American Hockey League. Like, that's pretty dominant for, you know, a player that had not had a ton of pro experience. You wonder how that translates to the NHL. Maybe that 15-goal, 40-point mark that Michael is talking about is a touch high, but I think from an expectation standpoint, like, you're expecting Connolly to be productive. Right? Like, that's why he's in your lineup. That's why you create these opportunities for younger players to go out there and seize a job and seize the moment. You know, like, one of the things we dealt with last week on the program, we talked about last week on the program, is, well, what about a guy like Riley Smith? Right? Like, what about a guy like Riley Smith who has meant so much to the Golden Knights organization over the years? Well, if Riley Smith is on this team right now, is there a spot for Trevor Connolly? I don't think so. Now, maybe there is. Like, maybe you sign Riley. Maybe Connolly plays better over the course of preseason and gets the spot anyway, but it cleared the path for Connolly to come into this camp, be comfortable to go out there and play his game with a coach that he knows, and he went out and won the job. And I think that's something to be said about where you need younger players pushing through and making an impact with the National Hockey League team. Stefan says, I'm looking for 15 goals and 25 apples. So about 40 points, exactly 40 points. So Michael and Stefan are kind of in the same spot when it comes to Trevor Connolly. John says, going to be some growing pains, but he has all the moves of an elite skater. Yeah, you're absolutely right, John. Like, Trevor Connolly's ability to skate, the speed at which he plays, the processor that he has, all of those things lend themselves well to being an impactful player in the National Hockey League. So a lot of pretty realistic expectations, I would say. Like, when I look at this, when I kind of zero in on what you're talking about from a fan perspective, I think that, you know, 12 to 15 goals would be where you'd like it to land for Trevor Connolly. Now, you'd love it to be more. That'd be amazing. But if you can get 12 to 15 goals for a first-year player in the National Hockey League on your third line, driving play, creating mismatches down your lineup, you'll take that all day long. And we don't have to wait very long. We don't have to wait very long to get there. The Golden Knights will open up Season 10 tomorrow. 7:30 puck drop in that game at home against the Chicago Blackhawks. No Connor Bedard, but for the Golden Knights, expect Trevor Connolly to be in the lineup. We'll have everything getting you ready for Season 10, the opener tomorrow. I'll have Hannah Kirkell of the Hockey News, as well as Ben Pope, to dive a little bit deeper into the Chicago Blackhawks on tomorrow's program. That's all getting you ready for Season 10 of the Vegas Golden Knights. That is tomorrow on Neutral Ice. Thanks so much for listening today. Have a great night, everybody.
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4: This week's Finley Cadillac Henderson Player Performance of the Week is from the college football ranks and goes to the starting quarterback for Ole Miss, Trinidad Chambliss, who led Ole Miss to a victory over the LSU Tigers in the game that was labeled the return of Lane. Chambliss passed for 363 yards and 2 touchdowns and ran for a tie-breaking score in the fourth quarter. Number 8 Ole Miss delighted a crowd that was already revved up about Kiffin's return, beating the 7th-ranked Tigers 32-24 on Saturday night. After the game, ESPN's Holly Rowe caught up with Trinidad.
6: Trinidad, you're just kind of looking around, soaking this in right now. What is this like in this moment for you and your team?
7: It's amazing. Our team is resilient, and I love them so much. I'm speechless.
6: There were a couple of moments in this game right before the half, a minute 27, you take it down and score. Again, late in this game, you run it in with your legs. Why are you so great in these moments, Trinidad?
7: I just trust in God. I trust in my preparation as well. We've worked our butts off this whole week and this whole year. And it's just go out and do it. You know, there's no thinking at that point. It's all go ball.
6: It's such a unique game. You are here with this huge moment because of Lane Kiffin, but you had to beat him tonight. What was this dynamic like for you?
7: It was a little weird seeing him on the other sideline and seeing other coaches. But it is what it is, you know. We're competitors at the end of the day. It's just a football game, but I'm glad we got the win.
6: What is special about this Ole Miss team?
7: We don't quit. A lot of people may doubt us. They always doubt Ole Miss. I don't know why. We're here now. We're here to compete.
4: That was Trinidad Chambliss and ESPN's Holly Rowan. This was a game that diehard college football fans, casual college football fans, Ole Miss, LSU alum, and many more all has circled on the college football calendar. Saturday, September 19th, the return of Lane. After Trinidad's big-time performance on Saturday night, he has emerged as the leader in the clubhouse for the Heisman Trophy, which is college football's most coveted award. Now, not only is Trinidad a favorite for the Heisman Trophy, but is also a guy that is being talked about by many NFL evaluators as an early-round pick in 2027's NFL Draft. But for the moment, the only thing that mattered was Saturday night, the return of Lane to Oxford, Mississippi, where Ole Miss took down the LSU Tigers. Shout out to Trinidad Chambliss for his incredible performance, 363 yards, a couple touchdown passes, and also a touchdown run. That was the Finley Cadillac Player Performance of the Week, brought to you by Finley Cadillac Henderson, the prestigious Cadillac dealer of the year. 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
13: The Bears still lead at home 7-0 against the Eagles in the Monday Night Football matchup. Early second quarter, Bears just went for it on fourth and goal from the three, but threw incomplete, knocked down at the goal line. The play before that, Case Keenum almost had a touchdown pass, but in the back of the end zone, Roma Dunze bobbled the ball up into the air and came down out of bounds. It was a great opening drive for Keenan and company. He got credit for a shovel pass, TD, to Luther Burton. The 7-0 home team early in the second. Backup quarterback Tyson Bagent, after his concussion, did return to full practice for Chicago Saturday and he is active tonight. The Giants today acquired quarterback J.J. McCarthy from Minnesota for a fifth-round draft choice. Quarterback Baker Mayfield from the Bucks will miss at least 3 weeks with a dislocated thumb. And Dolphins star running back Devon Achane is out for the year with a torn ACL. Breece Hall of the Jets week-to-week with a thigh injury.
14: One guy is happily divorced. One guy is happily married. One guy gets called daddy by his three beautiful daughters. One guy gets called daddy after a credit card approval. One guy won a state high school basketball championship. One guy only covered a state high school basketball championship. One guy's been inducted into three halls of fame. One guy has only mocked a hall. Does this seem weird to anybody else? Can this sports writer and this sports fan share a radio show without driving each other crazy? Now, live from the Fox Sports Radio studios, here's Fox Sports Radio's Odd Couple, Rob Parker and Calvin Washington.
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1: So, okay.
0: All right, can we get don't eat up my
1: time. What do you want me to do?
0: Don't eat up my time.
1: What do you want me to do?
0: Stat pass.
1: If they score here, what am I supposed to do? Be like, hey, the other team that the Bears happen to be playing just scored a thing that gives them 6 points. That what you want me to do?
0: I'm just saying.
1: All right, well, get ready. Speaking of the Lions, here comes your hate.
0: What hate?
1: You ready to get on this dude? Rob G, we had a game last night in Matthew Stafford and the Rams, who are not at the start that they thought they would be in.
0: They were supposed to be undefeated, according to many.
2: According to one person.
1: Bill Plaschke.
0: Not only that, but they're going to be undefeated the whole way to season, throughout the playoffs, win the whole Super Bowl game. Did you see it?
1: Bill was tripping.
0: And Bill's not a homer normally. I was shocked by that column.
3: Yeah. And he takes off.
1: Get towards the end of the career, and he just, you know, probably throwing some stuff out there, having a little fun.
0: If Jason Smith was writing that column in New York, I'd buy it. You know what I mean? He's a homer.
1: Well, he got Nick's underwear right now. Have you run out of garments? He has had a garment every single day. Socks, whatever. You and Rob Parker, right, y'all let it go.
3: All right, so this is what happened there in Los Angeles Rams. They were up 16-0, cruising along, and then suddenly a bad special teams play, defense gives some plays. Matthew Stafford throws an inexplicable pick six. Suddenly, oh, shoot, we might lose this game. They come back, they get the lead, bing, bang, boom, and then what happens? One of the most controversial pass interference calls you'll see in NFL football history. The Rams defender comes up with an incredible interception, gets both toes down before it goes out of bounds. And while that's happening, the offensive player is actually tugging on his uniform. So it should have been, if anything, an offensive pass interference. Instead, the other way, the Broncos get the ball back. They score what turns out to be the winning touchdown. And Matthew Stafford, at the end, throws another interception.
0: Shocker. Oh, wow.
3: And the Rams walk away with the loss.
0: Wowzy. They were up 16-0 in that game.
1: That's what I'm going to say. They absolutely, the interception was absolutely, in real time, I thought it was interception. And then they replayed it. I'm shocked, like, duh. Their offensive player clearly grabbed the defender's shoulder pad through his arm. Oh! Act like he was getting held. And it was ridiculous to see. So that interception clearly should have been for the Rams. But the most important thing is, if you're the Rams and you're struggling, you cannot be up 16-0 against a we believe good team in the Broncos and still find a way to lose this game. So to me, I watched two things. Yes, that interception cost them the game ultimately and towards the end, but you can't be up 16 to the Broncos, who are fighting for their lives to get back on the right track as well. And continue to have a winning season.
0: All I'm saying is I'm not looking at the official.
1: It's not about that.
0: You're supposed to be this team that people all said was put together, have all these weapons, mm-hmm. the reigning MVP. You got the smartest football coach on the planet. I've heard everything, right? Aaron Donald's on your team. You got him back. All this. And you're up 16-0. You're supposed to bury them and win that game.
1: I completely agree.
0: And instead, Stafford being Stafford had the two picks. And now the pick six is the greatest because now he's the all-time pick six leader.
1: That is a crazy stat. Was it 33?
0: 33 times. You know what? He even stat pats bad stats.
1: Pick sixes.
0: No, bad stats. He can't help it. Like, it's one thing, like, to put up those, even on the bad stats, he's like, oh, yeah, no, this is one. I could get another one. I want to be the all-time leader.
1: Hey, what's the record? Brett Favre, hold my beer.
0: Exactly.
1: I'm going to one-up Brett real quick.
0: I want to have that another record. Hey, Matt, that ain't a good stat to have. That ain't a good record to have.
1: Yo,
0: shocking because I see most of those pick sixes.
1: Yeah, I did too. Let me ask you this. Rob G and Rob, both of you. I was really trying to think of that because they hit that a couple of times in the broadcast. What does that mean? Like, is it where you're throwing your interceptions? Does it mean you're throwing terrible ones where he gets to jump on it? Like, I'm like, what does that mean? Because if you said now he has the all-time interceptions or he's third in all-time, I mean, we know people have thrown a lot of interceptions. But to specifically have pick sixes where it's not like he's thrown the most interceptions either, I'm like, that's a weird, what is that like?
0: It's not weird. It's just that those numbers are there.
1: You know what I'm saying? Like,
0: because it leads to another score the other way. And you see a lot of times bad passes, especially sideline, you know what I mean? Mm-hmm. Or you're going that way and somebody can grab it and run 40 yards the other way. But it's a dubious stat.
1: It's
0: sure.
1: Weird. So here they are. Let's play a little game show game. Hit us some game show music. All right. So we know Matthew Stafford.
0: Now he's the pick six king of the NFL. And I hope before he retires, he gets 50.
1: Well, he might mess around and put the LeBron with the all-time points because he's going to play another year or two, so that might go up a couple more. All right, who do you think? Interesting list, by the way.
0: Well, we know Brett Favre is on it.
1: So give me the round out four more. Give me the top six.
0: Phillip Rivers?
1: No.
0: I thought he would have been.
1: And by the way, they're all very good. One.
0: Peyton Manning?
1: Yeah. Peyton Manning at 27.
0: Eli Manning?
1: No.
3: They're all Hall of Famers.
1: Yeah. They're all Hall of Famers.
0: There's one name not on that list. We know what that name is.
1: TB12?
0: No.
1: Who are you talking about?
0: Aaron Rodgers. Cause he just didn't
1: know. No, he ain't throwing nothing. I don't even know where he would be.
0: Rob G, can you find out? I'm just curious. I bet you he has 10. Pick sixes?
1: Yeah. He'll find that.
0: You know what I mean?
3: Oh, you're way off, Rob.
0: Oh, really?
3: You want to know how many?
0: How many?
3: Four.
0: Oh, wow.
1: Now, that's crazy.
3: I think he had two in one game, if I remember.
1: He did.
0: But that's a crazy number.
1: So as much as Matthew Stafford is crazy on one end,
0: how could Aaron Rodgers, and look how long he's played, he's got four pick sixes?
1: That's what I meant. I would love to know.
3: You know what? Two of them have taken place in the last year. Because this stat wasn't updated before the end of last season. He has six now.
0: So six.
1: Yeah. Either way, that's crazy.
0: I said 10, but that's still a great number.
1: Now,
3: to have four for 20 years and then get two more there at the end is kind
1: of
3: crazy.
1: Real quick, two of these other guys are known for their accuracy, Rob. That's what they're known for.
0: I don't know.
1: One a little older, 80s.
3: Would you like a hint?
1: Yeah, I will say one in the 80s, the one of the standards of the 80s.
0: Joe Montana?
1: Dan Marino.
0: Oh, Dan Marino, okay.
1: 29 for Dan. He's third. And Joe, I'll just give you Joe Namath because I don't want to waste time. Joe Namath is 28. This fifth one that was interesting. Drew Brees, 27. Because he's so accurate.
0: You can't see over the line, though. just saying.
1: I think he is by height.
3: Well, you know what else is crazy about that stat? So Stafford has 33 pick sixes in his career. He has 26 games with both a passing touchdown and a pick six in the same game.
1: Wow. So he was just washing it.
3: Yep.
0: That's why he doesn't belong in the Hall of Fame. All the Hall of Fame voters. This is why, and I would gladly...
1: Everybody else is in the Hall of Fame, Rob.
0: I'll gladly...
1: Brett Favre, Dan Marino, Joe Namath, Drew Brees, Peyton Manning.
0: I'll gladly tell you why this guy... Yeah, but those guys...
1: It's almost honorable now. I feel honored to be on this list with these greats.
0: Those guys have more than three Pro Bowl appearances, I bet you. You go look at that list.
1: I mean, I already know Brett does. I know Dan
0: does. Am I right? Nobody has three...
1: Maybe Drew Brees.
0: Drew Brees.
1: Three, maybe?
0: Three?
1: No. Well, just because of who he was playing, that era was insane with the quarterbacks, is all I'm saying. And Joe Namath, we might, I don't know, he was slightly overrated.
0: He wasn't really. He was the first guy to throw for 4,000 yards. Joe Namath gets a lot of, people think his career, don't get me wrong.
3: Namath had 220 picks and only 3,860 attempts.
0: How many?
3: 220.
1: A lot of picks, Joe.
3: Like one of every 15 to 20 passes interception.
1: Joe had to relax a little bit.
3: But he looked cool when he did it.
1: But he was being on them streets. You know Joe was, let me tell you.
0: Well, but he's the one who forced the merger between the AFL and the NFL. I mean, that's why.
3: I want to throw picks to those guys.
1: Yeah.
0: He wanted to throw picks to anybody.
1: Oh, man. Peyton Manning on the list is kind of crazy to me, too. I mean, I know that first year he was going crazy with the picks. All right, 877-99 on Fox. Last call, 877-99 on Fox. 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

0: worth more than 50. Like, he thinks he can get more than 50 on the open market. And then they bid against themselves to do it before the start of the season. And I think Stroud is going to regret not taking what was on the table. And I think the Bucks were going to regret the timing of that and what they did, especially having a franchise tag that they could hang over him. I think they made a big mistake, and his body's not going to age that well. He's not a big guy. He was beat up last year. And he's not super consistent. So good luck.
1: He's on Twitter at Jason Lockin 4. That is at Jason Lockin 4. Check him out on SIJ as always, buddy. Appreciate it, my friend. We'll talk to you next week. Enjoy the game.
0: Appreciate you guys. Have a great week.
2: Thanks, Jason.
1: Right, be good. Jalen Hurts has just gotten picked. So the Bears now have the lead and the football with 23 seconds left to go in the third quarter. Oh, what Nick Sirianni must be thinking right now. A 20-7 lead for the Bears. They will head to offense, make it a 3-turnover night now for the Eagles, 0 for the Bears. What you got to do, you got to protect the football, which you hear from everybody all the time.
2: Well, that's what he's always done, though. Like, that's been one of the big things in the Hurts Plus column, yeah. Right?
1: And this is just a bad decision.
2: CJ.
1: I don't know how you missed the linebacker. He's standing in front when you throw the football. Like, this is just a bad decision by Hurts to throw this into the flat. So it's a 2-touchdown lead for the Bears, and they got the ball.
2: Yeah, T.J. Edwards drifted with him the entire way.
1: Mm. He's right there. Look, he's throwing
2: right,
1: it to him. I'm like, it's not like, oh, he didn't see the linebacker. No, he was there the entire time. Like,
2: fourth and five play, and that was the best that they ran. Instead of trying to pin him and saying, hey, our defense will show up, right?
1: Jalen Hurts doing his best Drake May impression, that's for sure. Oh.
2: He's got a long way to catch up in that
1: column. Time now to find out what's trending in the wide world of sports. And someone who's been called the Drake May of Fox Sports Radio.
3: Bite your tongue.
1: He's going to tell you all about interceptions right now. It's Steve DeSager.
3: The man you referenced has 6 to lead the nation, just for the record. By the way, we'll get to the Monday Night Football game. Tonight in D.C., the Protect College Sports Act has passed the Senate. The margin was 77-22, so kind of like an Oregon-Portland State kind of game.
1: Tonight. Oh, yeah. And I was going to say halftime of a Clippers game, but sure.
2: Yeah. There you go, okay.
3: So this bill now goes to the House. Not the big House.
1: Yeah,
3: House of Representatives.
1: I think, wasn't
3: much
1: that...
3: Much smaller House.
1: What did you say it was again? What did it pass?
3: 77-22.
1: Wasn't that the score in the third quarter of the Knicks-Cavs game? Wasn't it 77-22? Wasn't that the score?
3: You know, there's a new season starting.
1: Doesn't matter.
3: They
1: and who are the champs?
3: Media day.
1: And who are the champs?
3: The players are back. Going to go on for 6 months.
2: I know, buddy.
3: Early fourth quarter at Chicago. Bears 20-7 over the Eagles. Philly just threw its interception near midfield on a 4th-and-5 pass from Jalen Hurts. Hurts did have the lone score for the Eagles tonight, the 1-yard touchdown run on the tush push on the final play of the first half. But things got off to a great start for tonight's Bears quarterback, Case Keenum. First drive.
4: Pitch to Burden, who's fighting and fighting inside the 5. Can he get the first down? Heck no! He got the touchdown!
3: Bears Radio, it was a great opening drive. Jeff Joniak, 11 plays, 66 yards, an over 6-minute drive to begin the night. And my goodness, as good as Luther Burden has been tonight, 7 catches, 61 yards in that score.
1: TJ, clearly he has not been a burden on the Bears offense so far tonight.
3: But it's Khalif Raymond as their top receiver, 6 catches
1: for 90. What a whiz Khalif Raymond has been tonight.
3: Khalif
1: TJ.
3: Raymond with the 41-yard touchdown reception.
2: Everybody loves Raymond.
3: Oh, very good. Case Keenum is the starting quarterback tonight because Caleb Williams is out with the hamstring injury. Tyson Bagen, after his concussion, did have a full practice. He returned to that on Saturday and is active. But Keenum with 240 yards passes and the 2 TDs, and they'll start the fourth up 20-7. Now, on the ground, DeAndre Swift, 12 carries, just 34 yards.
1: Not so Swift for DeAndre tonight, TJ.
3: Saquon Barkley, do something with that name. Saquon Barkley, 15 carries, 82 yards, much of that in the first half.
1: A lot of talk from Barkley, but not a lot of production.
3: Just talking about the first name, but okay. half point for you. The Giants acquired quarterback J.J. McCarthy from Minnesota for a fifth-round draft choice. The Vikings are hopeful wide receiver Justin Jefferson can play this weekend after the sprained ankle yesterday. Bucks quarterback Baker Mayfield will miss at least 3 weeks with a dislocated thumb, so rookie Jalen Daniels from Kansas will start. Dolphins running back Devon Achane is out for the year with a torn ACL. Giants linebacker Brian Burns is out for the season, torn ACL. Saints running back Travis Etienne will miss some time with a hamstring injury. New Orleans hosts Atlanta next Monday night. Yes, the NBA season's about to begin. All the teams, well, most of them, held their media days today, so training camp practices start tomorrow. Brandon Ingram, now with the Clippers, will miss the start of the season after surgery in May for a heel injury and a partially torn Achilles. Clippers guard Bradley Beal will miss the start of training camp with knee inflammation. And Major League Baseball's wild card openers start Tuesday. Wall-to-wall baseball day and night, starting with at 2 p.m. Eastern time. Three-seed Atlanta hosting Philadelphia tomorrow. Philly second baseman Luis Arias will not be on the roster this week due to a sprained ankle. The Phils will start pitcher Jesus Luzardo as an opener in Game 1, just off the IL. Back to you.
1: Thank you, Steve.
2: When will he find the end zone? Say Quando, Quando, Quando.
1: Very nice.
2: Boom.
1: Very
2: I got nice. Engelbert Humperdinck into very the nice. Show.
1: Very
2: I win.
1: Nice. Very good. Very good. Very
2: I've
1: good.
2: Learned from watching you.
1: Yeah, I did. That's good. That's good. Because my best was going to be, say, Quan Cosby might be a better choice than Barkley tonight, TJ.
2: Nicely done.
1: So, again, right now, Bears in the lead 20-7 early in the fourth quarter. Coming up next, why everybody's got it wrong on a quarterback that has been absolutely terrible so far this season. That's next. Jason and Mike, Fox Sports Radio.
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1: I don't think Case Keenum's family bet on the Bears tonight.
0: Case Keenum.
1: I don't know if you can do that if you're in Case Keenum's family. But you get what I'm saying.
0: Case Keenum now 4-0 against Vic Fangio defenses as well. The legend of Keenum. We got more on Keenum.
2: Keenum and Fangio.
0: More stats later.
2: You throw those numbers, stats out the window.
0: That's it. He gets after it. Hey, here's from Sports Illustrated. Case Keenum has been Vic Fangio's worst nightmare ahead of start. And that was written 12 hours ago. How about that?
1: Exit out about a fresca. Exit Swollen Dome. The Jason Smith Show with my best friend, Mike Harmon. More on this game and the big night in sports now from a guy who's been called the Vic Fangio of Fox Sports Radio. He keeps all his timeouts as well. It's Steve DeSega.
3: That's you just say, good coordinator, can't coach. Some sort of...
1: Steve can coordinate the updates, but the updates...
3: That's right. Yeah, delivery. Sure. Yeah, sure. Forget it. By the way, Case Keenum, 3 touchdowns this season. Drake May with 1 for those keeping score at home. Case Keenum has won a game as a starting quarterback now for 7 different NFL teams, including the Bears tonight.
1: That's it? Yes. Only really?
3: Apparently, that
1: more than that.
3: The Ryan Fitzgerald Rams. This is not playing for. This is winning a game for. Rams, Vikings, Broncos, etc.
0: Ooh, he's fighting Fitzpatrick. Interesting.
3: Who I hear went to Harvard.
1: Yes, he's a smart quarterback. I don't know if you heard that before.
0: Yes, he's a smart quarterback. Yeah. The word of the day.
3: 27-7 Chicago over Philly tonight. Case Keenum, 3 total touchdowns, 247 yards passing. No sacks, no turnovers. Eagles, meanwhile, had 3 turnovers, 10 penalties. Dolphins running back Devon Achane out for the year with a torn ACL. Bucks quarterback Baker Mayfield will miss at least 3 weeks with a dislocated thumb. The Giants acquired quarterback J.J. McCarthy from Minnesota for a 5th-round draft choice. The Vikings are hopeful wide receiver Justin Jefferson can play this weekend after a sprained ankle on Sunday. In the NBA... Well, it's getting close to the preseason because most teams held their media days today, so training camp practices start Tuesday. Nikola Jokic of the Nuggets said again he will sign an extension with Denver next summer, which could be a 5-year contract worth over $350 million. My goodness. Detroit's Jalen Duren will miss the start of camp as contract talks have stalled. Brandon Ingram, now with the Clippers, will miss the start of the season after surgery in May for a heel injury and a partially torn Achilles. The WNBA playoffs continue Tuesday with 2 games. Minnesota's Olivia Miles is the unanimous Rookie of the Year, and Minnesota's Cheryl Reeve is Coach of the Year for the 5th time. The NHL regular season starts Tuesday with 5 games. All 4 wildcard openers are tomorrow in Major League Baseball, starting at 2 p.m. Eastern Time with 3-seed Atlanta hosting Philadelphia. Phillies second baseman Luis Arias will not be on the roster this week due to a sprained ankle. The primetime game, Boston at the Yankees. Aaron Judge of New York has been out with a strained calf. He has yet to practice running the bases. He did return to on-field batting practice today. And by the way, the average time of a 9-inning game this season was 2:42, which is actually up about 3.5 minutes. They estimate 1 minute of that, 1 minute of that, was due to the new ABS challenge system. Things are improving. Remember, before the pitch clock. In 2022.
1: I hear they're going to put an extra second on the pitch clock now, like the NFL.
3: Only when they play in Michigan.
1: Okay.
3: The average time of a major league game was 3 hours and 4 minutes just a few years ago. 3:10 the season before that. And by the way, missing the playoffs this year with the number 1 payroll, the Mets, and Toronto missed it with the number 5 payroll. And here we have 3 of the lowest payrolls in the postseason this coming week. Tampa Bay, White Sox, Cleveland, all in. Back to you.
1: They all cheated. I don't know if you know that, but I'll prove it. They all cheated. That's what it is.
0: Like Man City?
1: Yeah, they all cheated, yeah. Thank you, Steve-O. Mm-hmm. Jason Smith, Mike Harmon, live from the Fox Sports Radio studios. The wait is over. 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The crown is yours. Well, we got more from Monday Night Football coming up in a bit, but straight ahead, the trade that absolutely needed to happen in the NFL has happened. That's next. 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

0: Scott Graham here for Thursday Night Football on Westwood One. Coming up, AFC North action from Cleveland when Deshaun Watson and the Browns host Aaron Rodgers and the Pittsburgh Steelers. Both are 2-1 and coming off a win. And for the Steelers, the win last week over the Bengals gave them the early division lead. Ryan Racky and Ross Tucker have the call on Thursday Night Football.
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0: hello to Big Daddy, who's in Memphis. Hello, Big Daddy. Welcome.
1: Hey, hello to all my fans and all my constituents. Boy, I tell you the truth, boy, it's just getting ridiculous out here. Okay, they win a game, lose a game, win a game, lose a game. Ooh, then you're up there and you're out of town, got a little pre-vacation when you see a game. Ridiculous.
0: Now, you are a Cowboy backer. Are you talking about the Cowboys?
1: Life, yeah. Just me, we got backups, and then when they came, they don't need to put them in there because the star ain't doing nothing.
0: Yeah. So I have a question for you. All right. So I guess it's more of a comment than a question. So you might want to set up your voicemail box.
1: Okay.
0: Yeah. Because I may have called you to try to do the mailbag, and it said you cannot leave a message because the voicemail box has either not been set up or is full. So.
1: Gotcha. We're looking forward to it. I'm going to keep it right there. I'm on vacation this week.
0: Oh, you are? Okay, so we will not bother you then. Because you're on vacation.
1: No, call.
0: Your phone didn't ring. I tried calling you. Your phone didn't ring.
1: No. Call this Saturday. I'm good. I'm serious. I got another
0: all right,
1: Saturday.
0: All right. I'll see what I can do. I don't know. We'll see what happens. Yeah.
1: Yeah, I have been waiting on it. I mean, you know, I'm looking for a long distance call, a number, and I didn't see that on there. So, you know.
0: Keep in mind, I do not call from a, I do not leave my number. You can blame this guy in Chicago named Doc Mike. Who 20-something years ago said, "Hey, Maller, I'm going to jail. Give me your number. I'll call you when I get out of jail." I said, "Listen, you only call me once when you get out of jail." He said, "Don't worry, Ben. I'm going to call you once when I get out of jail. That's it, and I will lose your number." So he got out of jail. He called me, and I said, "Okay, great. You're out of jail. That's great." Then he proceeded to call me every single day for about 7 or 8 years. Then it became every week. And it's only recently that he stopped harassing me. But it's been over 20 years, so it's been a long time.
1: Well, let me ask you this. Would anything pop up saying it's you guys? Or anything? With anything?
0: No. But I'll leave a message or something like that. So we'll figure
1: okay,
0: it out.
1: Okay. No, I'm going to get you because, like I said, I'm good.
0: All right, Big Daddy. Well, you enjoy your vacation. You going anywhere or is it a staycation?
1: No, I'm going to hang out. You know, I told you I got that new boo. So we've been kicking. Oh, yeah, I know what I wanted to ask you. Have you ever seen, we've been into these movies. You ever seen Cocaine Bear?
0: No, I haven't. I've heard of it, but I haven't seen it, no.
1: Hilarious. Check it out. I got to tune in, baby. I'm going to holler at you next week.
0: All right. There you go. The great Big Daddy on vacation.
1: I will answer my phone.
0: All right. Right. We'll see about that. Everyone says that. Is the Ben Maller show as we are rolling here through the overnight, getting a lot of random messages from Yefimi. He's like acting like Hoosier Bill, carpet bombing me. He's now saying Case Keenum is the GOAT. Okay, the GOAT of... Well, I go back to my comment on when people say GOATs. When I was a kid, I remember I was excited to go to the zoo, and you'd go to the petting zoo, and you'd see the goats, and the goats always smelled, had a lot of slobber, and had a lot of flies around their face. And yet everyone's like, "Oh, you're the goat, Goaty McGoat." And I'm like,
2: "Pinky and covered in flies."
0: Right?
2: Thank you.
0: Yes. Yeah, exactly. That's what I'm saying.
2: That's supposed to be a compliment?
0: I know. That's what I'm saying. But it was, "Oh, the goat. Who's the goat?" Classic lazy man sports radio debate. "Who's the goat? Give me the goat." Yeah. Anyway. All right, it is the Ben Maller show as we press on. Time now, though, for the always popular Who Am I game. This is where we pretend to be somebody else, thus we call it the Who Am I game to see how that works. So Chicago Bears quarterback Case Keenum has now joined me as the only quarterbacks in NFL history to win a game as the starting quarterback for 7 different NFL teams. Again, Case Keenum has now joined me as the only quarterbacks in NFL history to win a game as the starting quarterback for 7 different NFL teams. Who am I? The answer. We'll get to it. We'll do it next.
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0: I never sleep, ever.
1: Yeah. All right. Steve writes in, he says, Weed Man, are you happy that Walmart is promising to never use AI to charge shoppers higher prices? That's a random question.
0: Wow. Artificial intelligence. So how is that going to kill everyone in the world?
1: Well, according to Alf, we're all going to be dead in a couple of days, so I don't know. But,
0: how is that going to happen?
1: I don't know. It can be whatever you want it to be. If it gets into bad people that have bad intentions, they could do some really terrible things.
0: Like what?
1: Like get the nuclear codes and shoot off nukes and we're all dead.
0: Oh, yeah. Stop. No, they can't. Stop that. No,
1: they
0: can't.
1: I don't know if they can or not. I'm just telling you what the doom and gloom crowd says out there, but I don't think that. I'm not worried about that. There's certain things you shouldn't worry about because you have no control over it, number one. And number two, if it happens, who cares? Because you'll be dead, so don't worry about it.
0: You're right. You might as well enjoy your life.
1: Who cares? Let's see here. What else do we have? It's Ask a Weed Man, our friend Billy here. Oh, Bozo, the district attorney's chiming in.
0: Hey, Bozo. Bozo, district attorney.
1: Every week. What's the most unusual or exotic thing you have ever eaten?
0: I ate... What do you call it?
1: I don't know. That's why we asked the question.
0: No. It gets you high. And you immediately fall out. It's
2: what?
1: Lorraine is interested in that.
2: What is this you speak of, Weed Man?
0: Yeah. What's it called?
1: I don't know.
0: No, you do. You know.
1: You talking about like ayahuasca stuff like
0: yes,
1: that?
0: Yes.
1: Oh,
0: yes.
1: You've had ayahuasca. Yes. Okay.
2: But you don't eat that. We're asking what the strangest food.
0: No, you do eat it. I think you do eat it.
1: No, I thought that was like the. It's tea,
2: that.
1: Right?
2: Yeah,
1: it's ayahuasca tea. I thought. No, I've never had it.
0: Oh,
1: so I don't know.
0: Okay. You're right. Right.
1: Okay. So I think we
2: were thinking more like escargot or something.
1: Something tasty out of a dumpster. You know. No. Nothing out of it.
0: It's called gold. That's fish eggs, isn't it?
1: Is that fish eggs?
2: No, escargot is
1: snail.
2: Snail.
1: Right? Yeah, that's what I thought.
2: Yeah.
0: Oh, snails.
2: Delicious.
1: Yeah.
0: Snails, that's funny.
1: All right, Alf writes in, hey, Weed Man, will you please learn how to use Zoom? Your phone sucks. I only understood a few words you said on the mailbag. So from Alf.
0: Oh, I'm going to try to upload Zoom.
1: You're not going to do that. Come on now. What are you talking about?
0: Well, it takes too long. But
1: it takes too long.
0: No, it does.
1: Well, just download it while you're sleeping. Oh, wait, you don't sleep. So you can't do it.
0: I don't sleep. Yeah. When I go to pay my phone bill, I'll do it then when I have to get the bus.
1: Okay.
0: I'll see if that works.
1: You have to leave your house once a month to go get...
0: Yeah, I'll try to do it, though. I really will.
1: How often do you leave your house? You don't leave your house much. You're a shut-in, right? You don't leave your house very
0: much. Yeah, pretty much, yeah.
1: It's very odd to me, because you used to work the tourist parts of Miami, right? You were in South Beach,
0: yeah,
1: and you were like...
0: Yeah, I used to love being on Lincoln Road.
1: No, I know, but you were down on... And like, that was your gig. You'd be hitting up people for money, and you were like, your character... In Miami,
0: yeah,
1: and now you just sit in your house all the time. Don't you want to get out a little bit?
0: Well, I get out. I was out today. It was nice today. I got sunshine today.
1: Okay. I gotcha. Nada writes in. She's at LAX. She was supposed to meet us in Vegas, and then it didn't...
0: Hi, Nada.
1: I don't know what happened to her. But anyway, Weed Man, what are your thoughts on Brisbane winning the AFL footy final against Fremantle?
0: Wow. I don't know who that is.
1: I believe that's Australian football, right? Am I correct on that? I think that's right. Yeah.
0: Or Australian football.
1: She wants to know your hot take on Australian football, no?
0: Is that football or is that soccer?
1: I think it's neither, isn't it?
0: Or is it rugby?
1: Kind of like a rugby thing, I think, right? I believe. I don't know. I know in New Zealand they have like a rugby type thing, but Australia is obviously a different country, so I don't know. All right, well, Weed Man, there you go yet again. You have dazzled us. Amazing job as always. is unbelievable. And,
0: make the world a better place to live. Get rid of war. Stop hatred. Love each other.
1: And where's Lisa? She didn't stay up with the show? What's up with that?
0: No, she didn't answer the phone.
1: Oh, it's a bad job by Lisa. All right, well, thank you, Billy. All right, there you go. This is our friend Weed Man Hippie checking in from Florida. Ferg Doug says, is it possible that Weed Man doesn't know he's sleeping? It's biologically impossible. He hasn't gone into some form of sleep state for a month straight. Yeah, that's what I'm saying. You know, sometimes I don't sleep much, but sometimes I'll find myself kind of dozing off here and there randomly, which doesn't happen very often, but it happens every once and again. All right. Anyway, it is the Ben Maller Show. We got Mallerly third degree. First, the Insta trivia. Former Vikings quarterback J.J. McCarthy is one of only four first-round quarterbacks the past generation, 25 years, to start 10 or fewer games for the team that drafted him. He joins legends like Johnny Manziel, Trey Lance, and blank. Again, former Viking quarterback J.J. McCarthy, one of only four first-round quarterbacks the last 25 years to start 10 or fewer games for the team that drafted them. He joins legends like Johnny Manziel, Trey Lance, and blank. That's the Insta trivia. The answer. We'll get to it. We'll do it next.
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0: a little bit of a fire.
1: Yeah.
0: But it wasn't too bad. It just, the kind of truck I had, there's a default. And for the guys out who are listening, I had a 680. They know what that is. And there's a default in the new engines. And they might want to get it checked. Yeah, because, I mean, I went to the guardrail, and that was it. But I'm good now. I don't have the XM set up yet, so I've been listening to you on the phone, thankfully, because I don't, you know, have it set up yet.
1: Well, you can get the iHeartRadio app. You can listen on the stream if you have cell reception. I know you drive out in the backwoods a lot, so there's not a lot of cell reception, which is a problem. So
0: I'm everywhere. So.
1: I got you. All right, well, listen, I'm glad you're alive, obviously. That's the most important thing. And has that happened before?
0: No, that's never happened before. It was like, I'm sitting there riding, and I see stop engine. I said, what's going on? And then kaput. I'm on a steering wheel and everything. And I went from riding to thinking, whoa, this is going to be a one-way trip. That's right, instantly. So never happened before. Hopefully it never happens again. So.
1: Wow. All right, well, glad you're okay. Thank you, Shane. Be safe out there, man. Be
0: have a good night.
1: All right, there you go, the great trucker Shane.
2: How scary.
1: Near-death experience in those trucks, man. And like, I look at those trucks, I'm like, oh, they never, you're fine if you're in a truck when it's so big. But I've been on the road, I've seen some pretty gnarly accidents driving by, rubbernecking. And
2: you always see those long runoffs on the freeways, too, you know, where you see, like, the water jugs at the end or the sand jugs, and you're like, I wonder what it'd be like if you actually saw a truck go off. That's crazy.
1: I was running back from Vegas in the middle of the night, and I saw a big rig tipped over with all these Teslas on it, and they were all over the road. It looked like a end of the world scene, you know, that kind of thing. It was pretty crazy.
2: It's the end of the world as we know it.
1: It looked like the set at Universal Studios, you know, when they have the fire and all the things all over the place. It was pretty crazy. So. Anyway, all right, it is the Ben Maller Show. I believe we have our contestants. If these guys don't hang up, if they hang up, we'll need somebody else. But we're going to have, I want to do this real quick, Coop, and introduce them. Is that what you would like
3: to
1: do? Sure. Okay, let's do that. Why not? Here we go. We have Slug in Vegas. Hello, Slug, the master of mashed potatoes. Hello, Slug. All right, fair enough. Slug.
4: You're lucky, Coop.
1: Who do you want to partner up with, Slug?
4: Come on, Ben. Let's do it.
1: Let's do it. We're in it to win it. And Sean is in North Dakota. Hello, Sean. Welcome.
5: Hey.
1: Sean, who do you want to partner up with, Sean?
5: Coop Loop.
1: Okay.
3: All right. Let's do it.
1: So the matchup. What are the categories here, Coop? Please, quickly.
3: All right. This is the Halsey edition of Mallory's Mountain of Money.
2: I love her.
3: She turns 32 years old today.
1: Okay.
3: The categories are bad at love, sorry, ego, and lucky. Slug, which category would you like?
4: Who the hell is Halsey?
3: Some British chick, I think.
4: Yeah. Give me the first one.
3: Bad at love.
2: Bad
3: all right.
2: Love.
3: And Sean, do you want sorry, ego, or lucky?
5: Sorry.
3: All right.
1: All right, those are categories. Gentlemen, do not hang up or you will be disqualified from playing the game. We will have Maller's Mountain of Money in its entirety. We'll get to that, and we will do it next.
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0: but then there's teams doing bullpen games. I can't stand bullpen games. It feels like a spring training game in the playoffs. There's like four teams doing that, I think, today, if I read correctly. That's a mess.
1: So we're not going to see Garrett Crochet at all, are we?
0: It doesn't sound like it. Well, I guess it depends what goes on. But here's the thing, too. Like for the Red Sox, you're saving Sonny Gray does not have a big game reputation, which is – I know he pitched great this year, but his reputation is that he doesn't pitch well in those kind of games. So we'll see. All right. Thank you, Mark on the North End. Let's go to Mike the Leprechaun. Hello, Mikey the Leprechaun. He's back. I know you missed him. He's back.
2: I know. I wasn't really gone for long, but I had technical issues, as I told you. Anyways, I was gutted, absolutely gutted. Okay, so the Bruins are going to be good this year. They have a new captain, Pastrnak.
0: No, from what I've read, nobody thinks they're going to be good. Why do you? Because you're a homer, that's why. You know.
2: Okay, anyway, so the Sox and Yankees, I'm excited for that. I didn't get to talk to Marcel yesterday. Did he put a bet on? I don't think he did.
0: No, there's no bet.
2: No bet.
0: Yeah.
2: Did you hear about the Yankee fan who really bashed Peyton Tully's mother? Yeah, he has a symbol on his glove for his mother who passed away. Although the fan did show some class afterwards by saying he didn't realize that and he apologized.
0: Well, there's so, always you know, a certain percentage of a-holes. Have you been online? There's a lot of a-holes out there. What do you mean?
2: I'm perfectly well aware.
0: Yes.
2: And as for Drake May, I do think he's having, what did you call it, the sophomore slump? I mean, he had his big come up, he had a great year last year, but this year, I mean, one time he was trying to throw the ball forward and the ball fell out of his hand. Did you see that play? It literally fell out of his hand like a bar of soap.
0: Yeah, I'm pretty sure it's not a sophomore slump. It would be impossible for it to be a sophomore slump. Do you know what a sophomore slump is?
2: I do, absolutely.
0: What is a sophomore slump?
2: So you show up as a freshman and you shoot the lights out, and then everyone's saying what a big star you are, and then the next year you come back and you're not quite as good.
0: So this would be like a junior year slump, wouldn't this be? Because he's already played.
2: Yeah, okay, technically
0: Technically. No, it's not technically. Right. I am correct. So your phone's working now. You're good. You're good to go.
2: Yes.
0: All right. Congratulations. All right. Hold on a second. Cowboy John Brad is in Windsor, Ontario, and it's time for the classic Cowboys Corner. Hello, Cowboy John Brad.
3: Well, hello, Ben. Well, Ken Norton Jr. is 60 today. And
0: happy birthday.
3: Former heavyweight champion father died September 18, 2013.
0: My condolences.
3: After a series of strokes. That was my oldest great-nephew, Jesse Turner's 13th birthday. So,
0: you know, Cowboys related to Tony Dungy and also Ferguson Jenkins.
3: Yeah, he'll be 71 next Monday, Tony Dungy.
0: Are you proud that I remember that you're related to Dungy and Ferguson? You were Ferguson Jenkins, a legendary pitcher back in the day. So.
3: Oh, of course, yeah. Well, anyway, another Yankee legend, Yogi Berra, died September 22nd, 2015.
0: Wow, has it been 11 years since Yogi died? Wow.
3: Yeah, it was just about 5 weeks before I moved into my present residence, and Miller Huggins, the great Yankee manager of the 20s, died September 9th, 1929 at age 51.
0: Oh, that's young.
3: And yeah, also, let's see, the baseball commissioner, Rob Manfred, was 68 yesterday.
0: I don't wish him a happy birthday.
3: Oh, I do, yeah.
0: I don't.
3: And 49 years ago yesterday, Sugar Ray Leonard won his first title, North American Boxing Federation Welterweight Championship, when he knocked out Andy the Hawk Price in the first round. And anyway, I hope to get a hold of you on Sight to Bite. Remember, you've got to be a boy to be a cowboy. We are buying.
0: There you go. It's Cowboy John Brad. We do have Sight the Bite, the great sports radio mystery. If you would like to be part of that, we'll play an audio clip. You have to figure out who it is. No clues to start. We'll mix in some clues, and we'll get to Sight the Bite. We'll do it next.
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26: 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NV Energy. 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
1: It's time now to Cite the Bite, where we play random generic sound bites. You know, inane sports and entertainment cliches spoken by so-called experts. And you try to tell us who's doing the talking.
0: Let's do it. Here we go. Cite the Bite, the great sports radio mind bender. Yes. Let's go to the audio tape. There's somebody from sports the last 7 to 10 days. Let's see if we can figure out who it is.
2: A sad ending.
0: A sad ending.
2: A sad ending.
0: Hmm. Who could that be? Let's see here. I think I might know who it is, actually.
2: A sad ending.
0: I think I know who that is. I kind of recognize the voice a little bit. Yeah. All right, well, anyone get it right? I say caller 5 will get it right. Lorena?
3: Well, if you think it's easy, I'm going to go with caller 3.
0: It's always wrong. Coop?
4: I'm going to go with caller number 5.
0: All right, caller 5. Play it again, play it again.
2: A sad ending.
0: Okay, will anyone get this right? Let's find out right now. Here we go. 877-99 on Fox, if you recognize that voice. Let's start out with a nice slice of pizza. The Pizza Papa. Who is it, Pizza Papa?
5: Good morning, Ben. That sounded a lot like Oda B. McDowell.
0: Oh, there's a good name, Oda B. McDowell. If you're an old guy like me, that's a great name, Oda B. McDowell. Texas Rangers legend. Not Oda B. McDowell. All right. Let's see. Who else do we have? Chris in Boston is my caller, too. Hello, Chris. 877-99 on Fox. Play it again, Lorena. Play it again if you know who it is.
2: A sad ending.
0: Cite the Bite. Go ahead, Chris. Let me guess.
2: A sad ending.
0: 1987 Red Sox coming right now. Go ahead there, Chris.
6: That's former Red Sox third baseman Scott Cooper.
0: Oh, Scott Cooper. Generic name. Not a great player. The Red Sox have had some really good third basemen. He was not one of them. Let's see. Who's next? Oh, we have a clue. Only the fourth player in NFL history to break 100 rushing yards on 3 or fewer carries. Play it again, Lorena.
2: Bad ending.
0: All right.
2: Bad ending.
0: Let's go to Cowboy John Brad in Windsor, Ontario. Cowboy John Brad, you are my caller number 3.
7: Okay, is that Bobby Katz, the oldest former living Major League Baseball player who was 101 last Saturday?
0: Is that Bobby?
7: Well, Bobby Katz.
0: Sorry, Cowboys. Really good guess. I mean, that's... Yeah, thank you. Hang up on yourself, please. All right, let's go to caller... What do we have? Caller 4?
3: Let's try 3 again.
0: No. Caller 4. Let's go to Rick in Maryland. And you know what time it is.
8: Good morning, son.
0: Right.
8: I don't know. Is that Tam Scataboo?
0: Tam Scataboo. Or we... No, that's a
2: bad ending.
8: Oh, man.
0: I'm sorry, but tremendous guess there. All right. His cousin plays linebacker for the Buffalo Bills. Danny DeVito in Boston. You are caller 5. Bring it home, Danny DeVito.
9: This is my game, Ben. That is Nicholas Chubb.
0: Yeah! That's a winner! Nick Chubb, former Brown. You get a golden ticket. That's the winner! Woo!
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0: In Chicago Monday night, Case Keenum had three total touchdowns, and the Bears beat Philadelphia 27-7. The Eagles had three turnovers and 10 penalties. Dolphins star running back Devon Achane is out for the year with a torn ACL. Bucks quarterback Baker Mayfield will miss at least 3 weeks with a dislocated thumb. The Giants acquired quarterback J.J. McCarthy from Minnesota for a fifth-round draft choice. Brandon Ingram, now with the Clippers, will miss the start of the season after surgery in May for a heel injury and a partially torn Achilles.
1: Phillies. Clippers guard Bradley Beal will miss the start of training camp with knee inflammation. Detroit's Jalen Duren will miss the start of camp as contract talks have stalled. The WNBA playoffs continue Tuesday. The NHL regular season starts Tuesday. And in Major League Baseball, Tuesday has four wild card openers, beginning with Atlanta hosting Philadelphia at 2 p.m. Eastern Time. I'm Steve DeSager.
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10: Right here on Fox Sports Radio. Hey, you remember when the Vikings took J.J. McCarthy in the top 10, and then they decided, you know what, we're going to roll with him and not roll with Sam Darnold after the year he had, because he had a couple of bad performances, and then he left, and then J.J. McCarthy was given the gig, and it just didn't go well. Well, that's over now. He was traded. He was traded to the New York Giants in a move that I believe Nostradamus called last week when the injury happened to Jackson Dart. I said, hey, look, you know, J.J. McCarthy's available. You can go play for a Harbaugh again, and here we are. He is now a member of the New York Giants. Kevin O'Connell, the head coach of the Vikings, spoke following the trade yesterday.
11: Today's a tough day. I mean, obviously, nothing about this changes the way I feel about JJ or the hopes I have, you know, for him. I think it's a good opportunity in New York, and as I told him, I'll be, you know, pulling for him like crazy. Talking about JJ, you know, you guys know I've spent a ton of time with JJ over the last, you know, couple years plus. I care about him. I have tremendous respect for him as a player, a person. Had a chance to spend time with him, you know, this morning, which was emotional, and, you know, our relationship means a lot to me.
10: Now get your ass out of here.
12: I respect you, but
10: get your ass out of here.
12: Go jump into that Frontier. You know, Frontiers, they're built for the work weekend.
10: They get
12: you ready for your tailgate on the weekends. Go get you a 2026 Nissan Frontier. I wouldn't get rid of the truck I respect, but I guess that's different in the NFL.
10: Yeah, you can keep getting that truck and you drive all
12: the way. You drive it, sir. You load up that locker with all your stuff in them trash bags. You drive it.
10: It's just kind of wild, man. By the way, the compensation was a 2027 fifth round pick.
13: Someone might have called that, but you know,
10: it's just kind of wild that
12: would the value have gone down if it had taken longer? If they go through the entire season?
13: Yes, because this is his third season on his rookie deal. So after this year, anyone who has him has to make a decision on his fifth-year option, which obviously increases a decent amount. The crazy thing about this particular trade is, you know, Joe Shane was in this position with Daniel Jones, and they didn't pick up his fifth-year option. If you go back in time, that was what led to the whole debacle between Daniel Jones and Saquon Barkley. And then they ended up letting Saquon Barkley go, and they ended up using, if I'm not mistaken, the franchise tag on Daniel Jones.
10: Yep.
12: Well, I'll say this.
10: And it worked out well for everybody.
12: I think this one works out. I think this one will work out for McCarthy and the Giants. I think that that's – now, I think what potentially sets up to be maybe an issue is – J.J. McCarthy was drafted to be a starting quarterback and a high draft pick at the position. And if he plays well, if some way, somehow he acclimates well to what Harbaugh's offense, which I 100% could see that happening, if this resurrects his career, then now there's an even further dilemma in New York City. Because I just cannot trust Jackson Dart. I like Jackson Dart. Love his energy. What's up? What's up? I think his teammates got a love. I got a love for Jackson Dart and the way he plays. I don't think you can.
14: What up, blood?
12: Is that what y'all think he was heading for?
10: What up?
14: What's that?
12: Dang.
14: Who was that?
10: All right, what's worse?
12: I think
10: Jackson Dart or the Benjamin?

0: I got a reputation here. All right. I'm known by a moniker. I'm known by a name, and I'm going to need to get that jersey off you. And I don't know what that compensation looks like, but they got to get this thing sorted out. Or maybe this is the best opportunity. Brand new me, change numbers, let everybody forget about the awful nickname you gave yourself, and just roll with something else. And who knows, maybe next thing you know, he's out in the field and he's making plays, and you know, the rest is history here. So I think there's an opportunity for JJ. I mean, it's not all, you guys got to stop going doom and gloom with this stuff, right? You got to be a little bit more upbeat and positive about everything. So the nine is gone. That's taken. He gets out there. And Jameis Winston can go back to spraying cologne on himself, and J.J. McCarthy can try and get it done for a Harbaugh again.
1: Did y'all see the Jameis Winston commercial of him catching the crab legs on that reaction machine where it drops the...
0: Wait, what? Is it AI?
1: No. It's a real commercial.
0: Oh, like where they drop the darts from the thing, yes. And you see your how quick
1: your reactions
0: your
1: are.
0: Hand-eye coordination.
1: He caught all them crab legs.
0: It's got to be AI.
1: It was not.
2: It was not.
1: It was amazing. He caught the last one. The last crab leg he caught it, and then he ran. And I know that's, you know, it's like a common... you know, stereotype that black folks, we like our crab legs. I just think it's funny that he leans into
3: really?
1: It.
3: Oh, yeah. Don't go try
4: like
3: to steal
4: too.
3: That, okay? Oh. I like them so much, and my face blew up like Will Smith from Hitch, okay? Allergic as all get out. Everyone's like, where's an EpiPen? Someone stab him! And I was like, I'm fine. I need to give him some Benadryl. Just give me some Benadryl. I'll be fine.
5: Oh, my gosh. What happened to that dude's face?
0: By the way, did you not know that you were allergic at that point, or was it you thought you were?
1: And did you keep going?
3: Well, yes, and also yes and no. So I was completely ignorant to the fact that this was, like, it never dawned on me I could be allergic to something. I mean, I was, you know, 21 years old at that point in time in my life, so I never experienced that before, and it... This is going to sound so bad. Was it like a thing? Where it's like a thing now? Where everyone's like allergic to stuff? Back then it was like, oh, what's up with the weird kid? Why'd you act like that? You know? Like, tell me I'm wrong.
0: Why can't you be normal?
3: Hey, man, why can't a kid eat a peanut butter sandwich? What's wrong with him?
1: Like, right. Yeah.
3: I mean, I'm just being honest. Like, that was how it was. And so as I'm experiencing this, my buddy who was playing for University of Miami at the time, I was like, oh, dude, you're allergic to shellfish. I was like, is that a thing? He's like, yeah. I go, oh, man. I was like, well, I'm going to have a few more bites before I put this down. He's like, you really need to stop. Let's go get you some Benadryl. And I was like, all right. He's like, do you have an EpiPen? And he's like asking all these questions. I'm like, no, I have no idea what that is. I've never experienced this in my life. But that was also the most delicious thing I've ever had in my life, too. Wow. So I'm pretty upset right now.
0: Mm. Yeah, I don't know why, you know, it's got to be only for a certain... group
1: well,
0: of
1: it's
0: people.
1: Just the stereotype that we love our, you know, we love our seafood, crab legs in particular. Crab legs in particular. What? What did you think I was going to say?
3: I mean, there's a lot of things.
1: It might have been what I was going to say. What you think?
0: Well, I know this. It is two pros and a cup of Joe here on Fox Sports Radio. LeVar Arrington, Brady Quinn, Jonas Knox.
1: I'm going to do it.
0: Up next, we will have another edition of In Case You Missed It. It's yours right here on FSR.
3: Yeah,
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0: Well, it was media days in the NBA yesterday. Now, some highlights from media days in the NBA yesterday included a couple of Sacramento Kings reporters who didn't realize their mic was hot when they started to break down Ben Simmons and Zach LaVine. Saying Ben Simmons, he's lucky he's fine. Zach LaVine is cute, but his personality effing annoys me. He just seems like he's a hell of a bleep. Really went all in
22: all the while not realizing that their mics were hot and everybody was able to hear everything that they said. So I'm sure that's going to be an uncomfortable conversation. Not to be outdone by LeBron James, who made his appearance at 76ers Media's Days and let everybody know, hey, man, you're lucky you got me because those Knicks won a title. And had they not won a title, I would have been elsewhere.
1: You know, I have visions of, you know, playing in a garden, finishing my career in a garden, one of the best places I've ever played. I think it's the number one arena in the world as far as a basketball player. But after they beat San Antonio, I was like, I couldn't do it.
2: Wouldn't feel right.
1: Y'all wouldn't let me lay that down at all, you know. But but much respect to the Knicks, obviously. Unbelievable team, unbelievable players. Shout out Jalen Brunson. Love that guy. He's unbelievable. But, yeah, I'm happy where I'm at, and I'm looking forward to it.
22: Brady, you avoided disaster. The Cleveland Cavaliers.
3: Well, first off, why did that stop him? What has anything stopped him from doing what he wanted to in the past?
22: Because he don't want to take the easy way out. All right, that's you know, he wants to make everything as difficult as possible, which is why he teamed up with Dwayne Wade and Chris Bosh and went to Miami. Like, he wants everything to be difficult. He wants every path to be difficult. It's just more the garbage. And if you're a Sixers fan, you're hearing that going, boy, thanks, man. Like, he was talking about, well, I want to go to Philly because I want to help Joel Embiid win a title. That's my goal. I want to help Joel Embiid win a title. It's like, all right. If you're a Cavs fan, you avoided this, all right? You were able to escape having to deal with the hostage situation that comes with LeBron James as a member of your organization. And now you guys, everything's coming up roses. You got the Browns, who've got a quarterback who's really back. All right, he's ready to rock. 140 yards passing.
3: Well,
22: and
3: we
22: win.
3: Don't know if he's quite back. I mean, he had a nice comeback this past week.
22: So
3: maybe he's up for the comeback player of the year.
22: It seems like. Yeah, LeVar, would you give Deshaun Watson the comeback player of the year?
5: I think he's in sole position.
22: What are the odds?
5: He's in pole position.
22: What are the odds here? Let me see what comeback player of the year is. Make sure I have the spelling correct on that.
5: Whoa.
22: Let me see here.
5: How else would you spell that one?
22: 25-1. All right, he's 25-1. He also has no shot considering Patrick Mahomes is off to the start that he's off.
5: That's a good one.
22: That's
5: a good one.
22: And it does bring up the question.
5: But I think it outdoes Patrick Mahomes. I'm sorry.
22: Really?
5: His comeback outdoes Patrick Mahomes.
22: But which?
5: I mean, if he was to continue to be actually in position to get it.
22: Which is? Get what?
5: Out. The comeback.
22: Oh, okay. Which, what
5: you know,
22: is
5: get
22: he,
5: on your back.
22: For what is he coming back from? Is it the injury? Is it the allegation?
5: It's all of it.
22: Is it the poor play?
5: It's all of it.
22: Okay.
5: If you put it all together and you add it all up, it's going to be way more than a knee.
22: Okay.
5: Any injury.
22: So, here's who...
5: He did an injury twice, right?
22: Yeah.
5: Didn't he do the injury thing twice?
3: Yeah. His Achilles. Yeah.
5: Right. Then he did the towels. And massages, and then he did the poor play and missed seasons, and I mean, it's a long list of things he's had to overcome if he actually continues to play the way that he's playing.
22: Now, the other names on this list, Kyler Murray, he is sitting at 15-1.
5: Well,
22: Aaron Donald, 18-1.
5: He hasn't done anything really to get it yet.
22: Michael Penix Jr.,
5: 18-1. He had a good game.
3: Bowling.
22: George Kittle, 20-1.
3: Okay.
22: Fred Warner's on that list as well, too.
5: He hasn't been 25-1. Yeah, he hasn't been
3: beast.
22: So you got a lot of names you got to climb.
5: Yeah, but Deshaun Watson has the most of a resume to lean into and say, yep, he made a comeback.
22: Well, and again, I don't want to tell Deshaun to throw in the towel on this whole award, but you know, there's a lot that he's got to try and get through in order to win this thing,
5: or even use that towel to wipe off the back.
22: So,
5: all right, hour two.
22: Congrats, Cleveland. Everything's coming up roses.
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7: In the Monday Night Football matchup in Chicago, the Bears led the Eagles 10-7 at the half, the final 27-7. Case Keenum with three total touchdowns, nearly 250 yards passing, no sacks, and no turnovers. Dolphins running back Devon Achane is out for the year with a torn ACL. The Giants acquired quarterback J.J. McCarthy from Minnesota. Bucks QB Baker Mayfield will miss at least 3 weeks with a dislocated thumb. In Major League Baseball, four wild card openers on Tuesday, including Philadelphia at Atlanta, 2 p.m. Eastern Time. Phillies second baseman Luis Arraez will not be on the roster this week due to his sprained ankle. The Phillies will start pitcher Jesus Luzardo as an opener in Game 1, just off the injured list. Boston at the Yankees at 8 p.m. Eastern Time. Red Sox rookie lefty Peyton Tolley will start Game 1. And in the late game, the Cubs are due to start Matthew Boyd at San Diego. I'm Steve DeSager.
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12: 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Here's Brady Quinn, LeVar Arrington, and Jonas Knox.

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7: Coming up in a little over 15 minutes from now, we are going to have a season for somebody in the NFL that seemed like it was already bad enough. It just got worse. That'll be yours here again a little over 15 minutes from now here on Fox Sports Radio. By the way, the wait is over. 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The crown is yours. Steve Sarkisian, the head coach of Texas, he spoke about the undisciplined Longhorns over the past couple of weeks, the penalties, the celebrations or taunting, if you will, and had this to say yesterday.
8: It's 19 penalties in the last 2 weeks. We've got to get back to the emphasis as a coaching staff, the discipline in which we need to play the game. I know there's been a lot made of Collins' penalty. There probably could have been a couple more, truthfully, but that's not who we are as a team, and that behavior is unacceptable. I've met with the team about it. I've met with Colin individually. I've met with Relique individually, and so we'll handle those things internally. We take a lot of pride in the way we play the game. We take a lot of pride in us playing as a team. We've got to learn from that. I think Colin will. I don't think any of those actions are indicative of the character of the young men, and I think we'll see that as the season unfolds of who these guys really are, and so can't let the emotions of the game get the betterment of us, because we're going to be in other hostile environments as the season goes on, as we all know.
7: I don't understand. What is this world coming to that, you know, a guy can't, you know.
9: Here we go. Radio.
7: Well, no, like a guy can't.
9: Here we go.
7: A guy can't mimic smelling himself, you know, in the end zone. You know, another guy.
10: Do you want your son doing that? You have a son. Why do you do this? You act like you are not a human being outside of this show.
7: But he's not playing for Texas, all right? And we'll cross that bridge when we get there.
10: In what world do you want your son to watch that thing that's cool or fun, and you want to see your son do that?
7: Oh, well, he's not watching SEC football. No, not after the way you've talked about that conference. No.
9: I'm sure you'd be a proud dad. He made a play like, yeah, look at the play. Right. Look. He's smelling. Look, he's acting like he's smelling his stinky self.
7: It's
9: like
7: urinating.
9: Yeah.
7: It's a fake urinating.
9: Yeah. Look at that.
7: Yeah.
9: Oh, way to go, Drew. Like what? It's. I mean, again, I maybe I'm again, I've said I think I am losing my mind because the things that people get offended about these days is crazy. And the way people handle things these days are crazy. This one, you should be offended. You should. I come from the school of thought, act like you've been there before. Act like you've done it before. And hey, even if you celebrate, like you get excited and you do a celebration, like Abdul Carter used to do the lion, the Nittany Lion does that, like scoop down to the, bend down to the ground and then goes to the crowd and throws his arms up and then the crowd responds to, it's like, yeah, and he does it around the whole, and Abdul used to do that, or you do the Darth Vader grab your spirit with his hand through the force. Like, do something creative.
11: Now, just imagine.

0: comedic rhythms to it. But I'm dead ass. He might have been simulating something else. And that might have been that's way more offensive if he did that.
1: Again, I thought he was spraying for insects. So I don't even know, you know, what path you're trying to go down there.
0: Okay.
1: That feels a bit above my head.
0: Maybe he was trying to grow them insects.
1: That's true.
0: You know?
1: There's only one way to do it.
0: Protein.
1: Now, I am curious, as LeVar continues to class it up here.
2: No, you're not.
1: No, I am curious about this. When are we going to get... When are we going to get Brady Quinn's quarterback
0: rankings?
1: Brady,
0: you're the nastiest one of everybody on this show, bro.
1: It's all the most low-tech, nasty
0: Let me just tell you something.
1: I've been working with Brady Quinn. Brady Quinn for a decade now. He is a
2: Get my name out your mouth.
1: Horrific human being.
0: Keep it out your mouth.
1: A horrific human being. And anything,
0: you are a nasty dude, Brady Quinn. I'm just saying.
2: You're the original.
0: You are the original nasty man.
1: Nothing worse.
0: Nasty man.
2: The original. That is definitely not true.
0: You are the original nasty man.
2: I know your ass isn't saying anything.
0: Yes. You do.
2: I was at the station this weekend that led me down a path.
1: But when are we going to get BQ's QB rankings in college football? I feel like we could turn this into something because there's a lot
2: of course we can.
1: So
2: yeah.
1: It'll
2: happen at some point, but today is not that day.
1: All right. Do you want imaging? Do you want an imaging request put in? Like we could really.
2: So are you going to do the imaging request?
1: I mean, I can if you want. You know, if you have any specifics.
2: I know if LeVar does, it will never happen.
1: That was my point. Hey. It feels like.
2: I mean, what is happening with that? Why is your song not in?
0: I think I overload people with information, and then they start tuning me out. Behind the scenes, I'm very, demanding, or I don't know. I communicate a lot, and I have a lot of requests, and it's like a lot of moving parts, and then some of those parts, sometimes I get it. Sometimes people tune me out. It's like I'm not going back to this message thread. Like there's like 20 messages of saying this, and that. Maybe at 7, 5, 3 things that you read, you stop and you get out of there and you don't want to revisit it. So I get it, man.
1: Yeah.
0: I had one of those moments with, I don't know. Yesterday was interesting, man. It was just an interesting day. But, yeah, I mean, maybe I just got tuned out, and that's all right. I'm not offended. It's all right.
1: Well, it is 2 pros and a cup of Joe here on Fox Sports Radio. LeVar Arrington, Brady Quinn, Jonas Knox with you.
2: You wanted to end on a different note?
1: By the way,
2: brand for insects or whatever you want to talk
1: there's
2: about.
1: That's what I thought he was doing. I don't understand. Like, you guys are jumping to conclusions
0: some
1: here.
0: Some Godzilla insects, though.
1: Like, oh, look at him. He's got his waist wand out. How do you know? You don't know. I'm tired of this, man.
0: He was spraying his yard.
2: What else we got, Jonas? Come on. Give another one.
1: No, I'm not going to bring up the guy's ball building. I'm not doing it. Like, and I don't know why you continue
0: ball
1: to
0: building?
1: Go through this whole rigmarole. Of
2: it's so stupid. His power of pizza? Like, what else we got?
1: I don't
2: like,
0: power of pizza?
2: His Big Ben?
1: No, come on, man.
0: You guys did know
2: his
0: that.
2: Washington
0: Big
2: Monument?
0: Ben. Did you know that?
2: How many
0: Big
2: other,
0: Ben is not
2: his
0: a clock?
2: Space Needle? How many other monuments can I get in here? Like, how many other can we?
0: But you do know that Big Ben is not a clock, right?
1: I do.
0: You know, that's a bell. You know what I mean?
1: Sure.
0: Ring that bell. Just for all y'all out there, y'all amateurs that aren't well-traveled, I'm just letting y'all know, Big Ben is a bell, not
2: the
0: clock.
2: They announced the dates for next year.
0: Oh, yeah.
2: September 18th, 2027.
0: Who's playing?
2: They have not announced that yet, but they announced the date in London.
1: Well, I know this. We've announced a date for one team's season ending. It was this past Sunday. We've got the proof. It's yours right here on FSR. But every sports season is built on preparation, studying the trends, and making the necessary adjustments to reach the ultimate goal. 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
1: Subscribe. Devon Achan, torn ACL, done for the year. Got paid this offseason, so there is that, but the season is over for Achan, and I would argue the season ended for the Dolphins right before the start of the season. So now the bad gets worse for Miami. It's going to be a long, long couple of months if you're a Dolphins fan based on this.
2: This is really unfortunate for a guy who isn't the biggest. He makes big plays based off his speed. He's electric. I'm torn in a way because this obviously isn't good for him long term, but in the short term, I feel like he was going to take a pounding this year as it is. So I don't know, Var. Maybe this is relieving some wear and tear in one way, but kind of hurting him obviously the other way. But guys come back from ACLs now sometimes better than they were before, at least in the short term.
0: Yeah, it's a different day and age. Technology advances have definitely made things a lot more feasible to move on from it and be better from it. Just interesting to think of, what the potential of it all is for him moving forward.
1: So basically, it's better to have a torn ACL than play for the Dolphins this year.
0: I mean,
1: that's
0: yeah.
1: How bad they are.
0: I mean,
2: yeah. I'm not saying that. It's just, they're...
1: they're awful.
2: I'm trying to be optimistic. There's positives to both sides, right?
1: I'm with you. Yeah, they look to be because we asked Pete the question last week, who's the worst team in the NFL? And without hesitation, he said the Dolphins. I thought Tennessee might be the team, but no, I think it's the Dolphins. They're really bad, and so yeah, at least now he doesn't have to worry about getting a beating for the next couple of months while this team's, winning two games to pick at the top of the draft. So, but Pete Prisco is going to be here to spread the positive news.
30: We are more.
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15: And here's what you need to know.
1: In Chicago Monday night, Case Keenum had three total touchdowns, and the Bears beat Philadelphia 27-7. The Eagles had three turnovers and 10 penalties. Dolphins star running back Devon Achane is out for the year with a torn ACL. Bucks quarterback Baker Mayfield will miss at least 3 weeks with a dislocated thumb. The Giants acquired quarterback J.J. McCarthy from Minnesota for a fifth-round draft choice. Brandon Ingram, now with the Clippers, will miss the start of the season after surgery in May for a heel injury and a partially torn Achilles. Clippers guard Bradley Beal will miss the start of training camp with knee inflammation. Detroit's Jalen Duren will miss the start of camp as contract talks have stalled. The WNBA playoffs continue Tuesday. The NHL regular season starts Tuesday. And in Major League Baseball, Tuesday has four wild card openers, beginning with Atlanta hosting Philadelphia at 2 p.m. Eastern Time. I'm Steve DeSager.
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Pros and a Cup of Joe, Fox Sports Radio, LeVar Arrington, Brady Quinn, Jonas Knox with you here. Coming up in about 12 minutes from now, we are going to have the return of the leftovers. That'll be yours right here on FSR. In the conversation with Pete Prisco, we didn't have a chance to ask him his thoughts on, did you guys see the Jaguars ball boy or NFL equipment guy who apparently wouldn't give over the football? So Travis Hunter got his first career interception, and Josh Hines-Allen went to go get the ball.

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0: Yeah, it was crawling up my tape dispenser.
3: That's just what I hope anybody that has any food in that studio or eats in that studio, you've got issues. All right, that is disgusting. 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The crown is yours.
1: It's almost
3: next,
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0: Bran with Lysol.
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5: Fuller Highway southbound at Nellis closed due to an accident. Also, Flamingo westbound at Jones, accident there. Owens eastbound between Main and Las Vegas Boulevard. I-11 northbound at the 15 southbound and 15 northbound after Charleston.
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0: What do you got going on here, Marvin?
1: Just showing some love to the Beatles.
0: Oh.
1: Talked about them yesterday. Why not?
0: I talk about them every day.
1: Right. There's no reason not to play the Beatles.
0: Yeah. You don't have to have a reason to play
1: Correct.
0: The Beatles. Although somebody did bring this up to me. Yeah, we know Beatles are great and all this, but, you know, they don't play those songs at a wedding. Like, nobody requests the Beatles music when you at a party or something. I go, okay. I guess. I mean, I don't know if somebody's requesting the Stones or Zeppelin when you go to a wedding reception. Yes, Dylan.
2: I feel like Twist and Shout is a party/wedding song.
0: I don't think that's their song.
2: But their version is the most famous.
0: Yeah. Yes, Todd.
3: And now, to me, it's just a Ferris Bueller song when he went on that parade. Sometimes a song, not that it gets ruined, but sometimes you now think about a song not because of how good the song is, but because of a scene from a TV show or a movie.
0: Okay, what is the worst crime committed by somebody taking a song away from you?
3: What's the worst crime committed?
0: Yeah, that they take away the song, and now when you think of the song, you think it's a Ram truck.
3: Yeah, that's what I was going to say. When they do it for a commercial or something like that.
0: Yeah.
3: Like, I used to love that song, and now it's a product.
0: That's what I'm saying. It's a crime.
3: It is a crime.
0: Yeah.
3: They should never do that.
0: Like Bob Seger, Like a Rock. Like, that's gone. That's a truck commercial. Is there another one that comes to mind where you go, that used to be something that you wanted to hear, and then... Carly Simon, Anticipation, and it was a catch-up commercial.
3: Yeah, High 57, good call.
0: Thank you, Todd. Yes, Dylan.
2: Wasn't Everlasting Love the Cialis song? Like, this will be... When they're in the bathtub?
3: Yes.
0: Oh, I didn't know that song.
2: Yeah.
1: Yes,
2: it's a good song, but all I think about is Cialis.
0: I'm just focused on the couple in the bathtubs.
2: The outdoor bathtubs, not connected to any water source, by the way.
0: I know. I can't imagine when you have these pitch meetings when you go, okay, all right, what do you got for me? Okay, a couple, and they're in clawfoot bathtubs, and they're just sitting in there.
2: In the yard.
0: Yeah. And we're selling Cialis. Yes. Okay. Yeah, let's go. Green light it. What do you have, Ray?
4: What about the scoop, There It Is, that kind of ruined the original song for me there? The scoop, There It Is.
0: I didn't like the original to begin with, so it didn't bother me. I'm sure there's a few of them. I mean, it's late in the show, but this audience usually helps us along. Yes, Marvin?
1: Revolution by the Beatles was used in a Nike commercial, and so every time I heard that song, used in a Nike commercial. That's all I thought about was the Nikes.
0: Okay. I don't remember hearing that song. Reggie in Mississippi. Hi, Reg. What do you have for me today?
5: Hi, bud. That Cialis commercial, I don't remember the people of being in the bathtub. That's hilarious. And another thing, I don't believe that guy in 1981, he and his friends got four cases of beer into Yankee Stadium. I'm not buying that one, boss. But that was an incredible interview with Mad Dog. It's hard to believe that there's hardly any NL teams that's three-peated for a World Series, Dan. I mean, that's just hard to believe.
0: It hasn't happened, I think Mad Dog said. A National League team has not done a three-peat with the World Series. Kevin in Knoxville. Hi, Kevin.
6: Dan and the Danettes, good morning. How are you today?
0: Great, Kevin.
6: You know, Dan, first, thank you for taking my phone call. I would like to comment and commend Fritz for his Astros uniform. I was fortunate enough as a teenager to see Nolan Ryan pitch live twice. And, Dan, the sound of that ball hitting that catcher's mitt was unlike any other game. And I'd been to a lot of games. It was unlike any other sound I had heard. But kudos to Fritz. I would like to chat with you quickly about the Tennessee-Texas game we talked last week. You were absolutely right. If we beat Texas, then we get the recognition we deserve. So I would like to just say, in analyzing the game, in all three phases, I felt like defensively, special teams, we played outstanding. I think offensively, Faison Braden had a learning experience. And I'm a Vol fan, but I'm very realistic.
0: Well, but he was under pressure all game long. I mean, he got knocked out of the game. But thank you for the phone call, Kevin. But that's why I said, don't be begging for, you know, any kind of recognition. Earn it. Go win the game. This day in sports history, got anything for me, Marvin?
1: Yes, this day in 1957, the New York Giants played their last game at the Polo Grounds.
0: Okay. Let me see. Anything else? Earl Weaver, 1985, got ejected from both games of a doubleheader at Yankee Stadium. That used to be embarrassing when you'd see grown men out there in their baseball uniform kicking dirt on the umpire. Todd, what did I learn on today's award-nominated program?
3: We all learned. Joey Votto says, Kyle Schwarber is like the butterbean of baseball. His short, tight swing is like throwing punches in a telephone booth.
0: Great description. 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
19: 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NV Energy. 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
0: 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By the way, Covino and Rich on Fox Sports Radio. 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
3: Buddy. And we're super pumped about the games tonight. Something to talk about tomorrow.
0: 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And I said it earlier, the fun fact of all fun facts. 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
3: And Rich, you already said it, man. What a night for Chicago. What a past 2 days for Chicago.
0: Listen, the road to October, thanks to our friends at Webull. I love dropping that fun fact. First time Chicago could have that Monday Night Football huge win, and then both baseball teams win.
3: That's insane.
0: Just to think the history of both of those teams, they've never won a playoff game on the same day.
3: No, that's wild. Hey, I'm here for it. Real quick before we wrap up, I was just scrolling on social media, and I saw the New York Post, speaking of the Yankees and the Padres and everything going on, New York Post announced that Tyler Wade was retiring. Now, I don't expect everyone to know who Tyler Wade is, okay? But he had a 9-year career with two major teams, the Yankees. I think he played on the Angels, yeah, because he played with Shohei. And the Padres, right? So he, you know, was in the mix with a lot of big names.
0: Not to be rude. He gets a headline?
3: No, but listen to the headline.
0: Oh.
3: Okay, it's even more rude than you being rude right now, okay?
0: Oh, okay.
3: New York Post announces that Alex Earls' ex, former Angels utility man and Yankee, Tyler Wade, retires from MLB.
0: That's the coolest fun fact about him.
3: Are you kidding
0: me? See him.
3: The guy spent 9 years in the bigs.
0: Tyler Wade.
3: He had the respect of Shohei and Judge and all the big names, Tatis, you name them. He played with all of them. He was a great utility guy, speedster, had all the skills in the world. Super handsome to the point where I remember Shohei had like a nickname for him that meant like the handsome one.
0: He is a handsome dude.
3: But, dude,
0: he's only 31.
3: They lead his retirement with an announcement with Alex Earls' ex-boyfriend. Can you imagine that? After you played in the big leagues, and you're known as Alex Earls' ex?
0: I mean,
3: is that a break?
0: But is that a bad thing to be known as?
3: I responded. I was like, yeah, I can't even say what I responded with on social media.
0: But you think that's a...
3: The dude is an accomplished guy, whether you know him or not. He lived the dream.
0: He played
3: with the biggest teams in the league.
0: He's
3: known for dating a socialite. I'm not trying to discredit her, but that's not what he's known for.
0: I mean, I think he thought it was basically
3: out of my face.
0: Tyler Wade, huh?
3: Tyler Wade. Hey, good for him. Yeah, she's hot and successful, and I like her and all that. But the guy is an accomplished dude in his own right. He's not known by being Alex Earl's ex. He's not to me.
0: To some.
3: Maybe to some, but anyway, I thought that was a little bit of an undermining.
0: Let me give Tyler Wade some props. Got with Alex Earl.
3: Yeah.
0: Played in the bigs and had a career earnings of about $4 million.
3: You know, he's just short of that 10-year landmark.
0: By the way, better than 99.99% of every one of us.
3: I just thought that was a funny headline.
0: I don't think that's a terrible headline.
3: The guy is a big leaguer.
0: I think the fact that you think he deserves a New York Post retirement announcement.
3: No, anyone reading the Post has no idea who Alex Earl is. Get out of here with that.
0: I don't think they print papers anymore. But I get what you're saying. But there was a worse headline. Do you remember there was some girl that unfortunately lost her life on a bachelorette trip? And she was the friend of like an NBA player's fiance. And the headline just kept reading like, NBA players, fiancés, friends of a friend. It's like, or just give the girl died. Like, give her some appropriate respect.
3: If you retired and it said Steve Covino's co-host retires, how would you feel about that?
0: When
3: If you retire, if you retire,
0: Rich Davis says Guillermo calls it quits.
3: No, I was going to say Steve Covino's sidekick retired. And Rich is like, yeah, so what? It's a compliment. It's a sneak diss. The guy's a big leaguer. And you're labeling him by who he dated? Get out of here with that.
0: I mean, if it was like he dated Mama June, that's one thing. He dated Alex Earl.
3: I mean, yeah, she's hot and she's the it girl. I get it. Props to him for that, but I think he had a pretty decent career in the big league.
0: I'll give you one. Braxton Berrios, who is a legitimate wide receiver in the NFL for a couple years here and there, do you think he would be labeled as NFL player and Alex Earl's ex?
3: That's a great example. No, he's an NFL player. He's an accomplished guy. The guy's been a great football player his entire life.
0: It was like Reggie,
3: he dates one girl, and that's
0: like,
3: how it's known?
0: Reggie Bush, ex-boyfriend of Kim Kardashian. Like
3: That's exactly it. How about Heisman Trophy winner, NFL football player?
5: None of that stuff matters.
3: It's ridiculous. That's ridiculous. I'd be a little annoyed if I was him.
0: All right, I have a question.
3: Yeah.
0: If Gisele Bündchen signed some deal or did something that was like, Tom Brady. Does she want to be Tom Brady's ex forever?
3: No, because she's an established supermodel. That's my point.
0: Yeah.
3: You know, that's the difference here. The other people we're talking about are established people. I don't think you're identified by the person you dated for a cup of coffee. On National Coffee Day, by the way.
6: Hey, guys, by the way, Sox up 5-0. And that's the bottom of the fifth. And then coming up, of course, your Yankees hosting the Red Sox. And then the late game Cubs at Padres.
0: Hey, just because I'm a nice guy, I hope the Yankees win for you. But if they lose with that weak-ass, strategic, only right-handed lineup, I will laugh at you tomorrow.
3: Yeah, but you're acting, and I'm with you. I understand what you're saying. It's called, they got crazy depth. It's
0: called
3: crazy
0: roster.
3: It's called strategy. But if you think they're the only team playing by analytics, it's crazy.
0: But like to another level. All right, we'll see you guys mañana. Until then. Have a great Wild Card Tuesday. Arrivederci, baby.
3: See you in the promised land. Go Yankees!
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23: 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Chance for Matthews. Oh! 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
25: All right, here we go. Neutral Ice on a Tuesday. I am Ryan the Hockey Guy. This is your home for hockey talk. In the Las Vegas Valley, Angel Castro in studio with us as well. And we're here. The NHL's regular season is already underway. A scoreless 0-0 affair through two periods in Carolina as the Florida Panthers and the Carolina Hurricanes open up the 2026-27 NHL regular season. It has been an entertaining game so far. Third period is right around the corner in that one, and I'll tell you right now, Jacob Markstrom, that was kind of the big question mark for the Florida Panthers coming into the year. How will their goaltending fare without Sergei Bobrovsky between the pipes? Jacob Markstrom just made five saves on a four-on-one break on the power play for Carolina. I think Jacob Markstrom is going to do just fine. Okay, here's what we got on the show today. We're going to do a season preview. We're going to take and tackle the Eastern Conference first. Then we'll bring in Hannah Kirkell of the Hockey News to chat about the Golden Knights, who will play tonight. They'll open Season 10 a little after 7:30 p.m. today against the Chicago Blackhawks. Then in the 5 o'clock hour, we're going to bring in Ben Pope, who covers the Chicago Blackhawks for the Chicago Sun-Times. He'll join us at 5:15. We've got one-timers, news and notes from around the National Hockey League. And then at 5 o'clock, we will preview the Western Conference. We'll go through the Central Division. We'll go through the Pacific Division. I will tell you what I expect to happen in both of those divisions. And then we'll get a pregame preview on the way out around 5:48, 5:50 or so today. But let's start here in the Eastern Conference. And I know it's a little bit different, but the reality is I want to get the Eastern Conference out of the way so we can spend the majority of our time in the West with the Vegas Golden Knights, with the Central Division, in trying to figure out what the Pacific and the Central are going to be this year. So with all that being said, let's slide over to the Atlantic Division. And I just talked about the Florida Panthers, who are currently playing the Carolina Hurricanes right now. I have the Florida Panthers winning the Atlantic Division. And I recognize that that sounds wild, considering the fact that the Florida Panthers missed the playoffs last year. But here's the deal with Florida. For a three-year stretch, they were the best, most dominant team in hockey. Like, it's hard to argue that. If you go to three straight Stanley Cup final appearances and you win two of them, especially two in a row against Connor McDavid, Leon Draisaitl, and the Edmonton Oilers, their firepower, it's hard for me to imagine that the Florida Panthers just fell off the face of the earth. They were injured last year. That's the reality of the situation. Alexander Barkov missed the entire season. Now they're healthy, they're rested, and you bring in another Tkachuk brother? I know there's question marks in goal, but I don't care about them. I don't think it's going to matter all that much. I believe in the Florida Panthers. I think they're going to be right back to being an elite team, to being the class of the Eastern Conference. So in my estimation, through my lens, I like Florida to win the Atlantic Division. Right behind them, I've got the Montreal Canadiens. Like, this is a team that has taken tremendous strides over the last couple of years. Big Nick Suzuki guy. Love the way that he plays. Cole Caulfield, all he does is score goals. Like, this is a very good young team. And they don't have any holes, right? Like, they're good up front. They're good on the blue line. They're good in goal. And they've got a heck of a coach in Marty St. Louis. I think Montreal's for real. I think they're going to be right there with Florida at the top of the division. So Florida, Montreal, my 1 and 2 in the Atlantic. 3, it's Tampa. Now, this is a bit of a legacy pick here, and it's more about my lack of belief to some degree, not in Buffalo, but in Ottawa. But I like Tampa in the 3 spot just because this is who they are. This is what they've been over the course of the last couple of years. The Tampa Bay Lightning are a very good hockey team. The Tampa Bay Lightning have great players in every single position you need to succeed. Andre Vasilevsky, still a top 3 goaltender in the National Hockey League. Like, he's a goalie capable of winning games single-handedly, and he can still do that at a high level. John Cooper wins the Jack Adams last year. It's a lifetime achievement award. He should have won them multiple times in his career before. I just think Tampa is one of those teams where you're just never going to have them fall out, right? Like, they're never going to be a team that's in danger of missing the playoffs. I like Tampa in the 3 spot in the Atlantic Division. Next, the Buffalo Sabres. I like Buffalo here because I don't think they're going to regress to the point where they miss the playoffs. I think the era of perennial playoff team is there right now for the Buffalo Sabres. Now, I do think losing Alex Tuch hurts. I do think losing Bo Byram hurts. And I just don't know about Buffalo and their goaltending. Like, I think it could be fine for the regular season, but when you get into a series, do you have a difference maker between the pipes? If the Buffalo Sabres make a big swing for, I don't know, a Connor Hellebuck, I might shift Buffalo up a bit in my standings, but right now I like Buffalo as the 4th best team in the Atlantic Division. I think they're a wild card team in the Eastern Conference, but I do believe the Buffalo Sabres are going to make the playoffs. Ottawa, right behind them at 5. Why Ottawa at 5? Well, you lose Brady Tkachuk. Like, there's that's not nothing. It's your captain. It was your best offensive player. That's not an easy thing to replace. However, for Ottawa, what I like about them is last year they were amazing under the hood. Great underlying numbers, tremendous defensive team, didn't give up a lot of chances. What I don't like about Ottawa is they did that last year and got horrific goaltending. If that does not improve, I don't know that Ottawa is going to be a playoff team. I don't know that they're going to be able to push through that barrier again without a Brady Tkachuk. So I don't know about Ottawa. They're a bubble team in my view. Then you got Boston below them at sixth. They weren't a good defensive team last year, unlike Ottawa. And while they have a great goaltender in Jeremy Swayman, like, I don't think Jeremy Swayman is going to be enough to tip the scales in favor of the Boston Bruins to the point where they make the playoffs. Like, I think we're at that stage with Boston where they're probably going to be right around the bubble, but they're just not going to be strong enough as a team to push through that boundary and make the postseason. Then rounding it out, I got Toronto to finish seventh. I like the fact that they went out there and made a splash and brought in Kirill Marchenko. I just don't know how Marchenko fits into a Jim Hiller-coached hockey club. Like, Jim Hiller is not the guy to push for offense the way that some other coaches will. You remember Jim Hiller from his time with LA, how anemic that team was offensively. Kirill Marchenko is an excellent player off the rush. Like, is there a possibility that Kirill Marchenko comes into Toronto and all of the best components of his game are gone because of the way Jim Hiller coaches his hockey club? Like, I think that's a very real prospect. And so with that being said, to move off of a guy that has the physical tools, the physical skills of Matthew Nyes, like, I don't get it. I don't really understand it from Toronto's perspective. I know Marchenko probably has the more upside as an offensive player. But again, if you've got a defensively minded coach in Jim Hiller, how much is that extra bit of offense really going to play for you? I don't know. Time will tell, I guess. I don't buy Toronto. They got too many holes. Then I'll slide over to what I expect to be the last place team in the Atlantic Division. That's the Detroit Red Wings. Like, listen, Dylan Larkin, hometown guy, been their captain for a long time, no longer the captain, stripped of the captaincy, requested a trade, it all gets out there, it's murky, it's muddy, it's uncomfortable, and this is never minding the fact that Detroit, for the entire summer, didn't have a GM. Steve Yzerman, out the door. Right now, the guy that they've got in charge, Sean Horkoff, isn't even the full-time general manager. He's an interim GM. So, like, there are a lot of question marks when it comes to the Detroit Red Wings, what they're going to be, how they're going to play, all of those things. I don't think that they are a very good hockey team regardless. The knock on Detroit has been, well, they don't have a true elite number one center. Like, Dylan Larkin is a really, really good center iceman in the National Hockey League, but is he a truly elite guy? No. I was asked the question when all of the information started to come out about Dylan Larkin and requesting a trade and what that potential trade could look like, and I said somewhat flippantly, Dylan Larkin's a guy. It's not to diminish or demean what Larkin means to a team. But Dylan Larkin, let's just be honest here. Dylan Larkin was traded to the Golden Knights tomorrow. Be their third best center. Right? Like, that's the reality of the situation. So in so many ways, you look at it and you say, okay, if that's where the Detroit Red Wings are, and it has been years and years of circling the barrel and not being able to find that next step to get to a place where they are a contender, as they had been for so many years, decades before, I just think there's too much dysfunction for the Red Wings. There's too much dysfunction in hockey operations, on the ice, with the team. I just don't buy them. So one more time to recap in the Atlantic Division. I got Florida winning it, Montreal right behind them, Tampa in the third spot, Buffalo 4, Ottawa 5, Boston 6, Toronto 7, and the worst team, in my estimation, in the Atlantic Division is the Detroit Red Wings. Okay. One division down, we got three more to go, and I'm already behind. I'm already behind the eight ball. This is tremendous. We're going to take a break. Hannah Kirkell, the Hockey News, she's going to join us as we dive a little bit deeper into the Golden Knights and their home opener tonight against the Chicago Blackhawks. Hannah Kirkell on Neutral Ice with Ryan the Hockey Guy next.
0: Good morning.
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25: Neutral Ice with Ryan the Hockey Guy rolls along here on a Tuesday. It is season 10 for the Vegas Golden Knights. They will drop the puck a little after 7:30 tonight against the Chicago Blackhawks. In the midst of our season preview, there's a lot to get to. It's a jam-packed show, and we bring in Hannah Kirkell of the Hockey News right now. Hey, Hannah, how you doing?
29: Hey, Ryan, how's it going?
25: You know, I'm excited. It's like Christmas morning, right? Like, we've got multiple games. It's a triple header on ESPN. You've got Montreal and Toronto on the tube as well. Like, it is everything a hockey fan could ask for. And, you know, the nightcap tonight is the Vegas Golden Knights, Chicago Blackhawks. It's season 10 for Vegas. So let's start with Vegas. Let's start with the Golden Knights. Like, what are you envision? What do you expect this team to be this year?
29: I mean, there's two ways to look at it. The easiest way is that they should be how they ended the season last year. And I don't mean the regular season. I mean the postseason.
25: Mm-hmm.
29: Like the better itineration of themselves that we always expected them to be from the beginning of the year. Took them a little bit to reach it. But, I mean, everything flowed for them in the end when they needed it to, until they really needed it to. But that's not the point. Easy answer is, I think they'll do just fine. I think Ryan Craig is eager to prove himself, and I think he's ready. And I think he knows what he wants the team to be, and I think he's communicating it well, and they're hearing him.
25: You know, on Ryan Craig, like, he doesn't have to come in here and reinvent the wheel, right? Like, this is a team that's established with a core that knows how to win. He's got experience, obviously, with some of the core pieces that are in the National Hockey League, but also the AHL guys that have been pushing to get opportunity. We'll talk about Braden Bowman and Trevor Connolly in a minute. But, like, for Ryan Craig, it's really about marrying the two pieces of himself with the Golden Knights, the assistant coach that won a Stanley Cup and the guy that was leading the charge for Henderson over the last 3 years.
29: No, absolutely. That's exactly correct. I mean, in terms of new coaching gigs and first-time head coaches, there probably isn't any easy way to jump in, but if there was an easiest way, it's probably how Craig is doing it, because he knows these guys from his time as being an assistant coach. He knows Henderson guys from his time down there, just like you were saying. He knows all their strengths. He knows what makes them tick. He knows who looks good together and when, and he knows what buttons to push. So you never really know about first-year coaches, but for all intents and purposes, I think he's their guy, and so do they, obviously.
25: Now, I am interested to kind of get your perspective on this. Like, it has been a different look for Vegas on the blue line over the course of preseason. We're seeing a bit more balance. McNabb and Theodore together, that makes sense. Parker Wotherspoon, new to the organization, paired up with Rasmus Anderson. And then you've got Noah Hanifin on his offside, paired up with Jeremy Lauzon on what would effectively be the third pair for the Golden Knights. Like, what are some of the advantages you see for Vegas in a more balanced approach on the blue line?
29: Well, you don't have to play Braden McNabb 25 minutes a night. Mm-hmm. He's an exceptional hockey player, and he has been for a long time. But, you know, as you age, you can't do the things you are exceptional at for as long as you used to be able to. So a more balanced line, you know, a more balanced combinations, those three combinations, gives them, I don't know, they could play 18, and what's the rest, 24? Mm-hmm. I mean, I'm not very great at math, admittedly, but...
25: So, okay. To your point, right, like that's an ideal situation. If you have a game where there are no penalties, right, like no special teams at all, no power plays, no penalty kills, nothing at all, like ideally you'd love to get as close to 20-20-20 as you can. However, the only downfall or the only thing that I'm concerned with is what happens in those games where there are penalties, where there's power plays and penalty kills, and a guy like Noah Hanifin could get lost in the flow of a game. And to me, like that's an area that I think we're not really focused on right now, but might be when you get a game sheet after a game and Noah Hanifin's played 14-15 minutes on a given night.
29: No, you're absolutely right. I mean, it's never easy switching a guy to his off hand, so I understand trying to shelter him there for that reason. It would have been tough putting Wotherspoon and Lauzon together, probably two new guys coming in at the same time together. Lauzon came in at the beginning of the end year. Sorry, I'm all scrambled. I'm doing this hit outside. It is tough because penalties do always dictate the flow of the game. And there are going to be nights where you look at the sheet and, like you said, Noah Hanifin played 14.5 minutes.
25: You got to think they'll
29: play around with it as the season progresses.
25: Mm-hmm. Yeah, and that's, I guess, kind of where I fall on it, right? Because in my estimation, you look at Noah Hanifin and the impact that he can have on this team. I don't mind the idea of Hanifin on his offside because I think, especially in the offensive zone, that can open up the game for him a little bit more. In the same way that it opens up the game for Shea Theodore. Like, Noah Hanifin might be pushing or tipping the scales when it comes to offensive production because I just think that in the offensive zone on the right side, that could lend him to using his legs, to finding areas to be impactful offensively, which isn't a bad thing for the Golden Knights either.
29: No, and I think that also was probably the idea, right? To have three guys that can distribute the puck well, one on each pairing. So you're never without a guy who can contribute offensively like that. Obviously not taking away anything away from guys like Parker Wotherspoon, who did have great offensive seasons last year with Pittsburgh.
25: Mm-hmm.
29: But, I mean, when you've got Anderson, Theodore, and now Hanifin playing on his offside, all split up, the ability to stretch the ice is always there. You always have that option.
25: Hannah Kertel, the hockey news, joining us here as we dive a little bit deeper into the Vegas Golden Knights. They'll start season 10 in just a couple of hours against the Chicago Blackhawks. All right, Trevor Connelly, big story in camp, and expected to play on a line tonight with Tomáš Hertl and Victor Olofsson. What do you like about the Golden Knights' new-look third line and Trevor Connelly specifically?
29: Well, I think it was very intentional putting him with Hertl and Olofsson. I mean, both veteran guys, both vocal guys, both able to help him out and give him those tips on, you know, just little things, how to translate his game better. You know, he's been complimenting them all camp, saying about how, you know, Hertl's always talking to him, always pointing things out, what he can do differently next time, what he can do better. And, you know, guys like Olofsson too. I really like what we've seen out of Connelly so far. And, you know, today, tonight, we're going to find out just how well he can translate and how quickly. But, you know, through his three preseason games he played, a little bit I saw of him down in Henderson last year from, you know, just out in drills, it's he's a special prospect. Yeah. He's a guy that the organization, he's the type of guy that the organization had in a long time. He's really talented. I know he's a little on the smaller side and he's had some health concerns, but he's super sharp. If he can stay healthy, I really do think in terms of the sky's the limit, right? I mean, when he's out there, he looks a little bit like Mitch Marner. His skating, his edge work, the way he can see the ice and not force plays, but make plays that don't really look super possible.
25: You know what it is. You know what it is about Connelly that I really like. What I've observed from him through the preseason, when he was playing with Hertl
29: is it the bruise on his eye?
25: Not the bruise on his eye. No, when he was playing with Hertl and Olofsson, he wasn't deferring to those guys. When he was playing in different spots in the lineup, when Ryan Craig was moving line combinations around, he wasn't deferring to Jack Eichel or Mark Stone. Like, when the puck was on his stick, he was attacking the middle of the ice, and he wasn't deferring. And I think that that's a really good sign for a young prospect who is coming into the lineup and expected to make plays.
29: Absolutely. He's confident in his game. If there's a play to make, obviously he's going to make it. He's a playmaker. But he's also not going to not take the shot if it's there. He likes the sport, and he has a good shot.
25: Hannah Kertel, the Hockey News, joining us here as we chat about the Golden Knights. They'll be taking on the Chicago Blackhawks later today, 7-3 puck drop inside T-Mobile Arena, Season 10 in the National Hockey League for the Vegas Golden Knights. All right, Hannah, let's kind of zero in on the game. Chicago, no Connor Bedard. It's a team that has been rebuilding for what seems like forever. What are you expecting out of the Blackhawks tonight?
29: Well, like you said, it seems like they've been rebuilding forever, so there's probably going to be a sense of urgency and maybe desperation. I know it's just game one, but points matter in September, I guess. Starts in September now. Points matter in September, too, and if you can stack them, it's a lot easier, you know, in the middle of the season when those lulls happen. No Connor Bedard does give the lineup a little bit of a rough look, but you've still got Frank Nazar. You know, you've still got Tyler Bertuzzi. He's very dangerous on the power play. You've still got, I guess they're healthy scratching Teuvo Teravainen, so you don't have him. And you have the first look at Patrick Kane his second time around with the Blackhawks. So they're not without their offensive weapons.
25: Listen, on Patrick Kane, like, do you believe that's just a nostalgia play? Or is it more than that for Chicago?
29: I mean, he's not who he once was. That's obvious. But he's still got some in the tank. And, I mean, we saw it last year with Detroit. Assuming he hasn't completely fallen off a cliff since then, he's still got something in the tank. He knows what it's like to be a young and undersized, you know, star player that's highly touted in a market like Chicago. And maybe a guy like Bedard needs that. You know, he's had his injury concerns. And obviously you can't really help that if it's just a case of bad luck. But I don't think it's just nostalgia. I think there probably was some nostalgia that went into it, but it's not one of those decisions that are unthinkable, the amount of nostalgia that seeps into it.
25: Yeah,
29: it doesn't even make sense. It's not like that.
25: I don't think it's just to make everyone feel good about the fact that Patrick Kane can finish his career in Chicago. Like, I think that there's, like you said, still some left in the tank. And the mentoring of Connor Bedard is a piece to this puzzle that I think matters a lot more beyond just, hey, isn't it warm and fuzzy that Patrick Kane is a Chicago Blackhawk again?
29: Absolutely. And it does make people say that. And it does maybe help distract a little bit from how it doesn't seem like they're still rebuilding and have been for a long time. But like you said, there's logic behind it as well. It's not just the nostalgia play.
25: All right, what are you looking forward to most tonight in the game? Like, is it the pregame theatrics, like whatever the Golden Knights going to do for season 10? Like, is he going to fight a whole bunch of different things on the ice? Like, what are you looking forward to most?
29: Actually, I hadn't even considered the new pregame show. Yeah. It probably will go all out for season 10.
25: For sure.
29: Honestly, they definitely should. Honestly, I'm just looking forward to watching hockey that matters. Like, you know, the preseason is great, but when you're looking on the ice, you know, the care meter is a little bit low on the players usually because they're not lazy or anything like that. Just, it's not real. They're just looking to get their reps in. But tonight it is real, and tonight the points are real. You know, Vegas will be looking to make a splash in front of the fans and, you know, give them something to be happy about in the first game of the season. Chicago is looking to court that. So I'm just looking forward to seeing a game that matters where each team wants something and where they're at, you know, 100% effort is going into achieving that.
25: Hannah, are you out at the gold carpet right now?
29: I'm around the arena from it. They wouldn't let me in yet.
25: All right. That's fine. No worries. Enjoy.
29: You hear something in the background?
25: No. I wasn't sure if you were on the gold carpet because, like, that is an event. If you've never covered it, like, it is an event. There's a lot of really nice suits going through there. It's tremendous.
29: I'll get to catch the tail end of it.
25: Okay. Great stuff. Hey, Hannah, thanks for jumping on here and doing this. Hey, where can people follow you? Where can people follow you and find yourself?
29: I'm on Twitter at @H_KIRK6, and I am on the Hockey News. I cover the Vegas Golden Knights. I think that's about it.
25: All right.
29: I have a Substack, but I'm not plugging that.
25: Okay. Good stuff, Hannah. Thanks so much for jumping on here and joining us.
29: Absolutely.
25: And enjoy the game.
29: Thanks for having me.
25: That is Hannah Kirkell with the Hockey News joining us again as we set the table on season number 10. For the Vegas Golden Knights, that will kick off in just a couple of hours. But right now, on Neutral Ice, we're going to give some stuff away. UNLV football versus North Dakota, Saturday, October 10th. We've got a pair of tickets to see UNLV Rebel football versus North Dakota State at Allegiant Stadium on October 10th. 702-876-1340, be caller number 6. Caller number 6, you're a winner. 702-876-1340. We're coming back with more Eastern Conference preview on Neutral Ice.
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25: Neutral Ice rolling along here on a Tuesday. Still no score between the Florida Panthers and the Carolina Hurricanes. Go hockey. Like, listen, I was getting really excited at the idea of shortened preseason, floppiness, lots of goals early on in games in the regular season. And then you got Florida and Carolina over here just being like, no, we're not going to score. 9 minutes left. No goals. No goals.
16: Don't get too excited, Mr. Wallace. Don't get too excited. Maintain your energy.
25: Okay. All right. Well, it's fine. You know who is going to have a lot of goals tonight? It's the Vegas Golden Knights and the Chicago Blackhawks. I would be shocked if that game is 0-0 after the first period. But I'll get to a full pregame preview in just a little bit. As I mentioned earlier off the top, today's show is going to be a little bit different than what we have done over the first week or so of Neutral Ice because I've got an entire league to preview. And not a lot of time to do it. So right now, we are going to lean into the Metropolitan Division. Metropolitan Division, I've got the Washington Capitals winning the Metro. The Washington Capitals. They added Alex Tuch, Jordan Kyrou, to a team that is already very good. What I like about Washington, it's similar to Ottawa. Like, they defend well. This is a team that doesn't give up a lot of grade A dangerous scoring chances. And what I really like about Washington is that they have positioned themselves in a great way post Alexander Ovechkin. Now, don't get too excited. Ovechkin's playing this year, but I think this is it for Ovi. And so Washington wasn't just settling on Alexander Ovechkin becoming the greatest goal scorer to ever play the game, and then riding off into the sunset and not being very good. They have set themselves up in a great way, and I think this is going to be a big, big year for the Capitals. I've already talked about what type of year I think it's going to be for Logan Thompson. I don't need to rehash that on today's program, but I think Logan's going to win a lot of games. I think the Capitals are going to win a lot of games. They're going to win the Metro. Right behind them, the defending Stanley Cup champion, Carolina Hurricanes. Carolina's too good. They have been too good for a long, long time. And the benefit of winning, if you're Carolina, is that you know what it takes in the postseason. Now it's about pacing yourself and getting there. That's why I don't have Carolina winning the division. I think this is going to be a relaxed year, or as relaxed a year as you could possibly get for Carolina and the way that they play under Rod Brindamore. But I don't think Carolina is in any danger of falling off. I think they pace themselves, and if they don't finish first in the division, it's not that big of a deal. They're going to be just fine. Here's the other thing when it comes to the Metro. Outside of Washington and Carolina, take your pick. I will be able to be talked into anything beyond there. Like, if you want to tell me why the New York Rangers are going to have a bounce back year, I'll listen. If you want to tell me why the New Jersey Devils are going to make the playoffs or finish third in the division or win it all, like, you can convince me of anything outside of Washington, Carolina 1-2. Pittsburgh, Philly, Columbus, well, not Columbus. Columbus Blue Jackets aren't making the playoffs. But I have a hard time understanding what the rest of the Metro is beyond just Washington and Carolina. So, with that being said, I've got the New York Islanders in the third spot. I've got them making the playoffs. And the only reason is because I believe in Pete DeBoer. Like, this dude does not miss the playoffs. He just doesn't. Like, DeBoer having a full offseason, a full training camp, getting to play around with Matthew Schaefer, who I'm a big fan of, good leadership, good veteran presence on that team. Like, I just don't see the Islanders missing because I believe in DeBoer that much as a head coach. Then, right behind him in the fourth position, I've got the New Jersey Devils. And this is all dependent on health. Because every year, Jack Hughes looks like an absolute superstar in the league, and every year Jack Hughes gets hurt, and it derails. It derails the New Jersey Devils in their season. So in a lot of ways, New Jersey, you can talk me into third. You can talk me into absolutely a playoff team, and you can talk me into seventh or eighth in the division because Jack got hurt, or there was some injury that derailed the season for the New Jersey Devils. So for that reason and that reason alone, I don't have them in the playoffs because I don't think the Metro is going to have more than three teams. I've got five in the Atlantic, three in the Metropolitan. Behind the Devils, fifth place, Pittsburgh. Listen, it was cool to see Sidney Crosby in the playoffs again. But you know what's even better? Sidney Crosby to Colorado rumors. That's what I live for. That's what I want. Sidney Crosby to Colorado. And listen, I know it's not going to happen. That's totally fine. But I just don't buy the Penguins. I just don't buy them as a team that's going to make the postseason. There's not a lot of room. There's not a lot of space. The Atlantic is too good. I don't think the Metropolitan is that good. And therefore, I just don't see a path forward for the Pittsburgh Penguins. Not high on the Philadelphia Flyers. I've got them right behind the Penguins, mainly because I just don't want to give Flyer fans the satisfaction of finishing ahead of Sidney Crosby at this stage of his career. Like, give the man that at least. Sidney Crosby, 22 years in the league. At least I finished ahead of the Philadelphia Flyers. That's fine with me. I'm okay with that. But I'm not particularly high on Philadelphia. There isn't much, in my eyes, that separates the Islanders, the Devils, the Penguins, the Flyers from one another. You can line them up in any direction you want to, and I'll believe it. I really will. That's how I feel about the Metropolitan Division. But I got Philadelphia behind Pittsburgh. In the seventh spot, I've got the New York Rangers. And this one pains me for a number of different reasons. Number one, I love Igor Shesterkin. He is, in my view, the best goalie in the world right now. Connor Hellebuyck is refusing to play for the Winnipeg Jets. And even though Connor Hellebuyck won a gold medal for Team USA at the Olympics, I think Igor Shesterkin right now at this moment in time is a better goaltender. And what's crazy about Shesterkin is you look at his numbers last year for the Rangers, he was excellent. Like, they couldn't score. And I appreciate that the Rangers go out there and they address that by bringing in Pavel Dorofeev. Good on him. Good for you. However, I still don't really know what the Rangers are. Are the Rangers a team that can go out and outscore their defensive problems, or are the Rangers a team that hopes Igor Shesterkin can keep everyone to

0: recently, somehow you've managed to get Zach Werenski to stay, at least for now, and you go and trade for Matthew Nyes and move off of a player in Kirill Marchenko that didn't want to play for you. You're in a good spot if you're Columbus. However, I'm not a big fan of Rick Bowness in that spot, especially in light of his comments after the season last year. What does the culture look like? All of those questions need to be answered. And if it goes poorly early, I just don't know that Columbus is going to be able to get it back on the rails. I like Jet Greaves. Big fan of Jet Greaves, but it's one season. He's got to be able to do it for more than one season before you buy into goaltending being the savior for Columbus. I just think there's too much noise, too much distraction, too much secondary storylines swirling around the Columbus Blue Jackets right now that I just don't see them having a great year. And that's okay. That's okay. So again, Metropolitan Division 1 through 8. I got the Washington Capitals winning the division, Carolina in second place, the Islanders making the playoffs in third place. Then you got the Devils, the Penguins, the Flyers, the Rangers, and Columbus Blue Jackets all missing the postseason, finishing 4 through 8. So there we go. We've got it done. Eastern Conference. Box checked. Now you know what's going to happen. I guarantee you I'm going to be wrong on at least 6 or 7 things. Yeah, 6 or 7 things. All right. We're going to take a break. Great observations. That's coming up next. It's Neutral Ice with Ryan the Hockey Guy.
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3: This week, Finley Cadillac Henderson Player Performance of the Week is from college football and the Ohio State University. This week, I have to shout out wide receiver Jeremiah Smith for his career day versus Illinois as the Buckeyes rolled 42-19. 1 week after breaking Ohio State's all-time receiving record, Jeremiah Smith delivered the best statistical performance of his career. He set career highs in receptions, receiving yards, and touchdowns, finishing with 12 catches, 217 yards, and 4 TDs. A Heisman Trophy favorite, Smith became just the fifth player in Ohio State history to catch 4 touchdown passes in a single game, tying the program record. After the game, Fox's Jenny Taff caught up with Jeremiah to talk about his big day.
4: A career day for you, and I'm getting used to saying that, but, you know, tying the program record 4 touchdowns, how would you describe what went into this performance?
5: It just started back in practice on Tuesday. That's when all the preparation starts. Just to build up to game day, and it all showed today on the field.
4: What drives you? What motivates you every day?
5: My teammates, man. This is who I do it for. This is why I come out and play the game that I love, and I want the team to be successful in many ways that I can help and do that, and I'm always giving my all.
3: That was Ohio State wide receiver Jeremiah Smith with Jenny Taff following the game. Smith is only 15 catches away from breaking Ohio State's all-time receptions record, currently held by Emeka Abuka with 205. He also just needs 2 more receiving touchdowns to pass Chris Olave for Ohio State's career receiving touchdown record of 35. In his third year with the Buckeyes, Smith is playing the best football of his career. His head coach, Ryan Day, credits that continued growth to his development as a route runner. He said, I quote, I think his routes have become more refined. You're seeing a little bit more definition on that route. Now those guys are having a hard time staying with them, end quote. So following the game, Jeremiah was asked if he felt he was getting better, and his route running was getting better as well.
5: I do feel like I got better this whole year. Big thanks to all my coaches, especially Coach Hank, I'm sorry. Been doing a great job week in and week out, and just, you know, the little things that I need to do here and there. You could say my route running got so much better from my freshman year to now. Like, it got so much better, and Coach Day, Coach Hank even said the same thing. So I think I'm definitely getting better week in and week out.
3: Reality is, not only is Jeremiah Smith a great wide receiver, he's a great football player and is guaranteed to be a top pick in the 2027 NFL Draft. That was the Finley Cadillac Player Performance of the Week, brought to you by Finley Cadillac Henderson, the prestigious Cadillac dealer of the year. 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You know what that is, the Escalade. 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
3: All right, great observation. Neutralized. I'm having too much fun. Having too much fun. I want to throw a shout-out to a listener of the program who gifted me something awesome today. Angel, I don't know if you've seen this already. I'm going to pull it out in a minute. But, like, so on X, Donnie Brasco, that's the handle, Donnie Brasco on X, I stopped by today. And, like, he colluded with my wife. Like, he had, like, a whole conversation from what I could, like, what I found out after the fact. But he wanted everything to be a surprise. And it's really cool because it was. Like, I had no idea what was going on. Tremendous. But I get like this notification here at the station that someone's here to give me something. I walk out and I meet Donnie for a moment, and he hands me a box, and inside the box is Mjolnir, Thor's hammer.
4: Great observation.
3: But it's not just Thor's hammer. It's the neutral ice version of Thor's hammer.
4: Great observation.
3: And it was, quite honestly, the coolest thing I've ever gotten.
4: Great observation.
3: I'm a big Marvel guy. Like, I'm a nerd. Right? I love hockey. I love Marvel. I love Star Wars. Like, I love my wife and kids, for sure. That goes without saying. I probably should have started there. But anyway. Like, I've got my own Mjolnir. I feel worthy. This is amazing.
4: Great observation.
3: So, I wanted to take a moment, and Donnie, it was awesome talking to you. We were able to chat a little bit about goaltending, goalies. Donnie was a goalie. He's a gear guy. We talked about mismatched pads. He's a big fan of Jesse Granger's segment on the program. That'll be coming at you tomorrow at 4:15. So, Donnie, thanks so much for the gift. It's amazing. I love it. I appreciate it. And the support from everybody through the first week of Neutral Ice and here into week number two has been tremendous. So just a moment to recognize Donnie, but also to recognize all the fans that are listening, that are tuning in, that find value in what we're doing here and the type of show that we're trying to provide. So thanks so much, Donnie. Tremendous stuff. It rocks. Okay, now to the other observations. They're kind of boring. Like, I mean, they're not your own Mjolnir. Guys, I'm Thor. Or I'm Cap. Or I'm Captain America.
4: Great observation.
3: In Avengers Endgame. All I'm saying is, someone had to beat Thanos.
4: Great observation.
3: You're right. It is a great observation, Leon. Okay, enough with the Marvel stuff. Everyone's like, God, get to the hockey. We've got captains announcements here. David Pastrnak named captain of the Boston Bruins. 28th captain in franchise history, succeeding Brad Marchand, who served as captain for 2 years, which is amazing in and of itself. Like, it is surprising to me at times that Brad Marchand was a captain of any team, let alone the Boston Bruins. But it really does give you an idea of how good that room was, how important the leadership was of Patrice Bergeron and Zdeno Chara. And I have no doubt in my mind that David Pastrnak is the perfect captain for the Boston Bruins.
4: Great observation.
3: You're right. It is. It is a great observation. It just makes sense. And right now, I'd argue Pastrnak's their best player. You could have gone Pastrnak or Charlie McAvoy. I personally believe that Pastrnak has learned what it means to be a captain, understands what it means to give everybody an equal voice. And that was the thing that really shined through in his press conference. So with that, I love it. And then the last one, the last observation I'll leave you with is Thomas Chabot, named captain of the Ottawa Senators. Both of these teams nailed it. Chabot, the 11th captain in Ottawa Senators history. I think it was important for Ottawa to have a new captain in light of Brady Tkachuk requesting a trade and moving on to play in Florida. And Chabot has been the guy at the forefront, answering the questions, dealing with the media. He's the right man for the job.
4: Great observation.
3: He wants to be in Ottawa. That's important to the Senators. It should be important to that organization. I love it. Two captains that they actually absolutely hit out of the park, even if Ottawa ruined it by having three alternate captains as well.
4: Great observation.
3: All right. Hour number two is coming up next. We've got the Western Conference preview, Ben Pope as well at 5:15. Keep it locked in right here on Neutral Ice.
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17: 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Harley Duran had that chance at the side of the net, and Wall reached back and kept it out. 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
19: 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That is just some good stuff. 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
3: Neutral Ice rolling along here on a Tuesday, hour number two. Brian the Hockey Guy, Angel Castro, hanging out with you for the next hour as we get you dialed in for the Golden Knights season opener, season 10 against Chicago, 7:30 puck drop. It'll be, like, it's a national game, guys, probably 7:45. It's my guess anyway. Stormy Bonantoni, she's going to be on the call of the game on ESPN. She dropped by the program yesterday. We're going to have Ben Pope. Covers the Chicago Blackhawks for the Chicago Sun-Times. He'll join us in just about 15 minutes or so. I want to pick his brain about Chicago. It's a team that there are a lot of individual pieces that I like. What does the next step look like for Chicago, a team that quite honestly has been rebuilding for a long, long time? So that's going to be Ben Pope in just about 15 minutes or so. One-timers. Might look a little bit different depending on how quickly I can get through the Central Division and my predictions for that division. But before we get to anything, the Florida Panthers, who I have picked in all of my infinite wisdom to win the Atlantic Division, and quite honestly, like, it goes beyond just winning the division for Florida. I think the Florida Panthers are, at a minimum, back in the Eastern Conference Final. And they may just be my pick to win it all, to win the Stanley Cup. I believe in them that much. It took nearly 65 minutes, but the Florida Panthers have defeated the Carolina Hurricanes, the defending Stanley Cup champion, Carolina Hurricanes, 1-0 on a Gustav Forsling overtime goal with 5 seconds left. They're nothing if not dramatic. I love the Florida Panthers. Okay, so let's dial in the Western Conference preview here on Neutral Ice with Ryan the Hockey Guy. We're going to go through the Central Division because it just makes sense. And we will save the Pacific Division for last, whether it be here or on the other side of our conversation with Ben Pope. Here's the Central Division. Here's how I see it shaking out. I've got the Colorado Avalanche winning the Central Division. Here's the thing on Colorado. I don't think that they are any better than they were last year. But they were so much better than everybody else. I don't think they need to be any better. Now, with Colorado, the goaltending is fine. You've got Cale Makar, so you're good on the blue line. Nathan MacKinnon, Gabe Landeskog more comfortable. So many weapons on that team. Like, they were an absolute juggernaut throughout the regular season last year. And I